0: Good morning. It's the 10 a.m. news update. The ringgit opened higher against the US dollar today, supported by easing Brent crude oil prices and geopolitical concerns. At 8 a.m., the ringgit rose to 4.0680 to 4.0765 against the greenback from Tuesday's close of 4.0730 to 4.0775. Meanwhile, Bursa Malaysia opened lower as investors took profits in selected heavyweights, pairing recent gains and amid ongoing US-Iran talks. The FBM KLCI stood at 1,679.31, down 4.19 points. At 9:30 a.m., there were 268 gainers, 276 losers and 356 counters unchanged. Turnover stood at 462.483 million shares, valued at 256.615 million ringgit. Foreign Minister Dato' Sri Mohamed Hassan will lead Malaysia's delegation to the 81st United Nations General Assembly, or UNGA, in New York from September 23rd to 27. There, Malaysia will reaffirm its commitment to multilateralism, international law and a stronger, more effective United Nations. The participation comes as multilateralism faces growing scrutiny and a trust deficit, making collective action increasingly important. This is the third time Dato' Sri Mohamed has led Malaysia's delegation to the UN General Assembly. Red FM radio presenter at Radio Television Malaysia Sarawak Azrani Azmi, 47, died after being found unconscious at his office in Kuching last night. His younger sister, Nur Farah Hana Azmi, said colleagues found him at 8:40 p.m. and rushed him to Sarawak General Hospital. She said Azrani, better known as DJ Zak, did not suffer from any critical illness, although he had high blood pressure. The family is awaiting the post-mortem results to determine the cause of death. His remains are expected to be buried at the Samariang Muslim Cemetery. Malacca police have identified 3,150 personnel for deployment during the upcoming state election, including 1,500 reinforcements from outside the state. Police Chief Dato' Zulkairi Mukhtar said preparations began 3 months ago, including simulations and training. Police are also drawing on the experience of other states that have held elections. And finally, Sri Lanka has sentenced 15 people to prison terms ranging from 200 to 260 years over the 2019 Easter Sunday attacks. A three-member High Court trial at Bar delivered the final verdict, with the defendants' properties also ordered to be confiscated. And the news was edited by Oliver During. Salam Malaysia Madani.
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0: Today in history. Join us to relive the past as we highlight key events that happened on this very date in history. 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
1: On this day in 1983, His Majesty King Hussein of Jordan and Her Majesty Queen Noor Al Hussein of Jordan arrived in Malaysia for a 3 days official's visit. Their Majesty arrived aboard a DC-10 aircraft at Subang Airport at 10:25 a.m. and were received by Yang Amat Berhormat Dato' Musa Hitam, Deputy Prime Minister. An official's welcoming ceremony was subsequently held at the ground of the Parliament Building, Kuala Lumpur, attended by His Majesty Sri Paduka Baginda Yang di-Pertuan Agong, Tuanku Sultan Haji Ahmad Shah Al-Musta'in Bilal Ibni Almarhum Sultan Abu Bakar Rayatuddin Al-Mu'azzam Shah and Her Majesty Sri Paduka Baginda Raja Permaisuri Agong Tengku Hajar Afzan Binti Almarhum Tengku Muhammad. The 3-day officials' visit included visit to the National Monument, Tunku Budriah Children Home and Felda Trolla. The purpose of the visit was to strengthen diplomatic relations and cooperation between the two countries as well as to study Malaysia's socio-economic development model.
0: Today in history. 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
4: Today in history in Sarawak, we turn to the archives to commemorate the significant events that have shaped our state's history. 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
5: 2.8 million ringgit Pakhan new township officially opened. On this day in 2001, rural development in Sarikei reached a major milestone with the grand opening of the 2.8 million ringgit Pakhan new township. Chief Minister Dato' Paninggi Tan Sri Haji Abdul Taib Mahmud officiated the brand new township, marking another big step forward in bringing modern amenities and infrastructure to rural communities. In his address, he reminded voters that choosing strong, capable leaders is key to driving smooth state administration and steady local development. The launch of Pakhan New Township stands as a proud symbol of rural transformation, bringing better business spaces and local services right to the heart of Pakhan. And it was a look into Today in History by Red FM.
4: That was Today in History in Sarawak, and the script is provided by the National Archives of Malaysia Sarawak. Only on Red FM.
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Good morning, everyone, and you are tuning in to Red FM for Varieties with me, Felicia J, for our Showmeter Mix Part 1, okay? It's the first hours of the show, so let us start the first hour with the traffic condition where we are tracking a heavy surge in mid-morning vehicle density, creating primary bottlenecks across our Southern Artery Gateway, Central Flyover Corridors, and also Inter-District Expressway. For the high congestion zone, motorists heading out onto the grid right now should prepare for notable delay and slow-moving queues on the following primary routes where traffic is currently.

really reported as heavy, especially severe stop-and-go congestions is bottlenecking Jalan Parisians at Mile 9, pulling back heavily through Jalan Dato' Amar Kalong Ningkan, and also delays along Jalan Liu Sanbang, and also heavy queues are dragging continuously along Jalan Tun Juga, Jalan Ong Tiang Si, and also through Jalan Simpang Tiga, and also another one. Heavy traffics are reported along the Jalan Samarahan Asaja Expressway in Kota Samarahan. So if your morning commute take you through these primary Sultan's Getaway, Central's Simpang Tiga Purchase, or the Samarahan Expressway, please factor at least an additional 20 to 25 minutes into your travel time. And in contrast, Key Western Getaway and Eastern Commercial Sector are managing the mid-morning volumes slightly better, holding a steadier moving pace where you can expect moderate traffic flows on Jalan Batu Kawa and also Jalan Stutong. And while this corridor remain busy with steady mid-morning transit, lane are moving consistently with a major standstill conditions. Also, with the current mid-morning conditions across the divisions are partly cloudy, with the comfortable temperatures of 28 degrees Celsius in the stop-and-go congestions along Jalan Parisians Mile 9, Jalan Dato' Amar Kalong Ningkan, and also Jalan Tun Juga preserve a strict following distance to Mighty Gate, Minor Rear End Collisions. And on corridor currently holding at a steady moderate pace, such as Jalan Batu Kawa and also Jalan Stutong, adhere strictly to legal speed limit and avoid aggressive land weaving. And finally, heavy traffic densities on the Samarahan Asaja Expressway that are reported require clear attention, so signal your intentions early when merging or changing lane. And this concludes your 10 a.m. Traffic Bulletin from Red FM. And after this, for the second segment, for the first hour, we'll be having the weather forecast for today, 23rd September 2026, with the data that we got from Met Malaysia. So don't go anywhere and keep tuning into Red FM through our radio frequencies 91.9 Kuching and also through RTM Click. The next songs we got over here is We Have From a Distance by Beat Midler. 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

0: Nowadays, our roads are getting more crowded, and the risks are higher than ever. 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According to recent statistics, motorcyclists make up over 60% of all road fatalities, with speed and negligence being the leading causes of accidents. Every time you take the wheel or twist the throttle, remember that someone is waiting for you to come home safely. Let's change the statistics. Drive smart, ride safe, and look out for one another.
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1: The temperature got to 21 Celsius at 70 in Fahrenheit.
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4: Welcome back to the shows, and you are still tuning into Red FM for Varieties with me, Felicia J, with our Show Me the Mix Part 1 on this Wednesday mid-morning, 21 minute past at 10 a.m. Now, for the second segment of the show, we have the weather forecast or weather updates for today, 23rd September 2026, where we are looking at an active afternoon of widespread thunderstorm across the state, followed by a mix of evening rain and also returning haze for tonight. So let's get to the detail. For the afternoon weather forecast, unstable atmospheric conditions bring active weather across the board, where we are tracking thunderstorm in several places that will persist this afternoon across every single divisions from Kuching, Semarahan, Serian, Sri Aman, Sarike, and Batong, all the way through Cebu, Kapit, Bintulu, Miri, Mukah, Limbang, and Lawas. For the evening and night weather forecast, the weather patterns split between evening shower and also hazy conditions, where for the evening rain, especially in the Sri Aman, Batong, Kapit, Bintulu, Miri, Limbang, or Lawas, we are tracking rain in several places to persist through the evening and also into the night. While on the other hand, Kuching, Semarahan, Serian, Sarike, Cebu, and Mukah will settle down into the night under hazy sky with no rain expected. For the temperatures and vital, it's a warm and humid day across Sarawak with daytime maximum peaking at a warm 35 degrees Celsius in Kapit and also steady 34 degrees Celsius across all other divisions, while the overnight minimum cooling down to 24 degrees Celsius statewide. With statewide afternoon thunderstorm evening downpours up north and in the interior, and also hazy sky settlings into our southern and central divisions for tonight, please take extra precautions, limit strenuous outdoor activity where haze is present, keep your window closed, stay well hydrated, and wear a face mask if you need to head outside, and on the road, drive with extra care if visibility drops during afternoon storm or when evening commutes. And that's the weather forecast for today, 23rd September 2026 from Red FM. And after this, I'll be having an updated about the late DJ Zach for today's, okay, for you guys. But anyways, just keep stay tuned with us. 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
1: Welcome back to the show, and you are still tuning into Red FM for Varieties with me, Felicia J. The time is showing 46 minutes past at 10 a.m. and you are tuning in through our radio frequencies 91.9 Kuching and also through RTM Click. Now, we interrupt our regular programming today with some deeply saddening news from the local entertainment communities. As many of you already know, our dear friends and also well-known local icon, Azrani Azmi, much better known to all of us as DJ Zach, has sadly passed away yesterday. Today's night. And right now, a postmortem is currently being conducted to determine the exact cause of his sudden passing. And for all the fans, friends, and also listeners who wish to pay their final respect, here is the latest update on the funeral arrangement. Once the postmortem is completed, the late DJ Zach will be brought over to Masjid Kampung Lintang to be cleansed. And following that, he will be laid to rest at the Semariang Cemetery. Regarding the exact time when his remains will be lowered to their final resting place, we ask for your patience because we are currently standing by for the latest confirmation from his sister Farah, and we will update you all the very every moments that we receive words. And our deepest condolence go out to Farah and the entire family during this incredible difficult time.

keep tuning into Red FM, because after this we got more updates for you guys. And after this we'll have the news updates coming from Wisma Berita Radio Angkasa Puri at 11 a.m. and we'll be back for the second hours of the show with me, Felicia Jeffer. Our show will be part 1 here is on Red FM for varieties. The next songs we're gonna be here: Fire and Rain by James Taylor, The Dance by Garth Brooks, and also Fields of Gold by Cliff Richards and Barry Gibb. Here's on Red FM for variety. Stay tuned.

0: 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Even small acts of kindness make a difference. A little gesture goes a long way, so keep spreading the good vibes.
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0: Good morning, it's Stella with the World News at 11. The United States has refused to issue a visa to Sudan's army chief, Abdel Fattah al-Burhan, preventing him from addressing the UN General Assembly in New York. Sources told AFP that Washington conditioned the visa on Burhan accepting a three-month truce in Sudan, which his government rejected. The U.S. State Department said neither Sudan's army nor the paramilitary rapid support forces represent legitimate constitutional governance. UN Secretary General Antonio Guterres expressed deep concern, urging the U.S. to meet its obligations under the UN headquarters agreement. France has reiterated Paris's support for holding elections in Palestinian territories during a meeting with Israeli and Palestinian civil society organizations. French Foreign Minister Jean-Noël Barrot said this on the sidelines of the United Nations General Assembly in New York.
1: There is no better way for the Palestinian people to prevent annexation, to get rid of Hamas, and to achieve self-determination than this, a ballot. A ballot is stronger than a bullet, and the Palestinian people has the right to express itself and to vote. So let us all dedicate ourselves to this goal. Palestinian elections now.
0: On a related note, the UK is fully committed to the 20-point plan for peace in Gaza. British Prime Minister Andy Burnham expressed support for a two-state solution and an end to the suffering in Gaza.
2: Israel's right to exist and to security is non-negotiable. We recognise that always. So too is Palestinian statehood and the rights of Palestinians to live in safety and security. At this critical juncture, we must all step up our support for a two-state solution and an end to the suffering in Gaza. The UK is fully committed to the 20-point plan for peace in Gaza. We commend the...
0: He was speaking during a West Asia peace meeting alongside leaders and top officials from France, Canada and Saudi Arabia on the sidelines of the United Nations General Assembly in New York. Separately, Burnham also said the G20 Club of Wealthy Nations would work on developing AI safety standards under the UK's presidency in 2027.
3: And we will work towards agreeing a single set of global principles and standards to ensure the transparency and access we need to increase our preparedness and to ensure that AI development is safe. But we will not play Russia's game of trading escalatory rhetoric. Unlike Russia, we do not seek confrontation. Instead, we will be prepared but not panic, clear-eyed but cool-headed, and unflinching in defending our people and our allies.
0: Turkish President Recep Tayyip Erdogan has condemned attacks on commercial vessels in the Black Sea, regardless of whether Russia or Ukraine is responsible. Addressing the UN General Assembly, Erdogan said such attacks were unacceptable as drone strikes on commercial shipping have increased in recent months. Turkey said 226 civilian and commercial vessels have been attacked since the Russia-Ukraine war began, with more than 70% of the attacks occurring this year. Elsewhere, Moldova's parliament has approved a 60-day state of emergency in the energy and water sectors as the country faces rising fuel prices and severe drought. The emergency to begin on Saturday will allow authorities to respond quickly to possible disruptions to energy, fuel and water supplies. Prime Minister Vasile Tofan described the combined impact of the Middle East and Ukraine wars alongside the drought as a perfect storm for the country. Authorities said water levels in the Dniester and Prut rivers have fallen sharply, threatening drinking water supplies. Finally, scientists have identified a new species of wildcat in Bolivia, the first brand new feline species discovered in more than 100 years. The tiny cat named the Tilcayo lives in Yungas Cloud Forest and weighs just 3 to 4 pounds, which is smaller than a house cat. Genetic testing confirmed it is a distinct species after scientists initially thought it was a northern tiger cat. Researchers said little is known about the elusive animal, including its population, diet and behavior, raising concerns about its conservation. And that concludes the news, edited by Putri Rosli. Salam, Malaysia Madani.

0: Today in History. Join us to relive the past as we highlight key events that happened on this very date in history. 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
1: On this day in 1983, His Majesty King Hussein of Jordan and Her Majesty Queen Noor Al Hussein of Jordan arrived in Malaysia for a 3 days officials visit. Their Majesty arrived aboard a DC-10 aircraft at Subang Airport at 10:25 a.m. and were received by Yang Amat Berhormat Dato' Musa Hitam, Deputy Prime Minister. An officials welcoming ceremony was subsequently held at the ground of the Parliament Building, Kuala Lumpur, attended by His Majesty Sri Paduka Baginda Yang di-Pertuan Agong, Tuanku Sultan Haji Ahmad Shah Al-Musta'in Bilal Ibni Almarhum Sultan Abu Bakar Rayatuddin Al-Mu'azzam Shah, and Her Majesty Sri Paduka Baginda Raja Permaisuri Agong Tengku Hajah Afzan Binti Almarhum Tengku Muhammad. The 3-day officials' visit included visit to the National Monument, Tunku Budriah Children Home and Felda Trolla. The purpose of the visit was to strengthen diplomatic relations and cooperation between the two countries, as well as to study Malaysia's socio-economic development model.
0: Today in History. 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
4: Today in history in Sarawak, we turn to the archives to commemorate the significant events that have shaped our state's history. 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
5: 2.8 million ringgit Pakhan new township officially opened. On this day in 2001, rural development in Sarike reached a major milestone with the grand opening of the 2.8 million ringgit Pakhan new township. Chief Minister Dato' Paninggit Tan Sri Haji Abdul Taib Mahmud officiated the brand new township, marking another big step forward in bringing modern amenities and infrastructure to rural communities. In his address, he reminded voters that choosing strong, capable leaders is key to driving smooth state administration and steady local development. The launch of Pakhan New Township stands as a proud symbol of rural transformation, bringing better business spaces and local services right to the heart of Pakhan. And it was a look into today in history by Red FM.
4: That was Today in History in Sarawak, and the script is provided by the National Archives of Malaysia Sarawak. Only on Red FM.
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1: 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It is the official is a second hours of the show, and the time is showing 16 minutes past 11 a.m. Just a bit of a reminder for everyone's out there, if you are driving on the road right now, always be careful all the time. Use your signal, use your seatbelt, and always be alert with your surrounding, okay? Because we never know what other people will do on the road. But we, as our responsibility on the road, always be careful, okay? And be alert. Anyway, it's also haze conditions are still going on around Kuching in the Sarawak here. So it's very important for you to stay hydrated all day long, drinking plenty of water, use a face mask if you have to go outside, okay? And always remember that your safety is your priority, okay? So after this, we got more updates about what's going on around, and also updates about the late DJ Zach, if we have the update to share with you guys, okay? But keep comment in comment sections on our Facebook page, Red FM English RTM Sarawak, okay? And if you have anything you want to share with us, you can WhatsApp 012-384-8422s. Let's continue this song and the shows with the next songs we got over here. Is we have Candle in the Wind by Elton John, Mengenangmu by Chris Patih, and also Easy on Me by Adele. Here's on Red FM for Varieties.

As Malaysia prepares for the upcoming Super El Nino phenomenon, extreme hot and dry weather is expected to affect our daily lives. Reduced rainfall means a higher risk of prolonged drought, water supply shortages and forest fires that trigger haze. But it doesn't stop there. Extreme temperatures increase the risk of heat exhaustion, dehydration and heat stroke, especially in young children and the elderly. Even our animals feel the heat. Livestock production drops, pets suffer from heat stress, and venomous creatures like snakes become more active, moving closer to homes in search of shade and water. Understanding the impacts keeps us one step ahead. 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
1: Welcome back to Red FM for Varieties. Still to the inner with us here is for Minimix Part 1 and also with me, DJ Felicia J. Now, for the haze conditions updated as of 8 a.m. today, according to the Natural Resources and Environment Board, here is the breakdown of the latest air pollutants index API reading as of 8 a.m. this morning. Kenawit has recorded the highest reading in Sarawak today at a dangerous 244, with Lubu Antu also entering the very unhealthy category at 205, and also almost every other region in Sarawak is currently blanket in the unhealthy range, with Sri Aman lead with 181, followed closely by Betong at 180, Serian at 179, Kuching at 174, and Cebu at 173. And major hub including Sarike, Samarahan, Bintulu, Bukah, Miri, Tembedu, Limbang, Lawas, Kapit, and Lundu are all sitting firmly in the unhealthy category, with reading remains ranging between 105 and 170. And also Barrio remained the only location in the entire state enjoying clean air, is holding a good reading of 33. And as a reminder, API readings between 201 and 300 indicate very unhealthy air quality. So if you are in Kenawit, Lubu Antu or any of the affected district, please take extreme precautions today. Avoid all outdoor activities and exercise. Keep your door and window shut and run air purifier inside your home. And if you must go outside for work or essentials travel, please wear an N95 mask properly sealed over your nose and mouth, and ensure children, senior citizens and those with respiratory condition stay strictly indoors. So stay safe, drink plenty of water and stay tuned right here on Red FM as we keep you updated throughout the day from 1 p.m. Okay, but anyway, keep leave your comment in the comment sections on Facebook page Red FM English RTM Sarawak. And if you have any interesting things you want to share with us, you can also directly WhatsApp 012-234-8422. Okay, now let's continue the shows before we'll back for more info sharing, news and everything for you guys. With the next song we got over here is We Have You're Beautiful by James Blunt. Here's on Red FM for Varieties.

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1: Welcome back to the shows, and you are still tuning into Red FM for Varieties with me, Felicia, here with our show Minute Mix Part 1. Here's the timer showing 45 minutes past 11 a.m. Now, a bit of breaking news update coming in from Belaga, where a fire broke out this morning involving four houses at Umar Badeng in Sungai Asap. But thankfully, we can report that no casualties or injuries occurred, and the details confirmed by the Fire Rescue Department Operation Center, where the distress call was received at approximately 9:05 minutes a.m. for today, and two of the houses were completely destroyed by the flame, while two other houses sustained a fire damage to their kitchen's area. And the fire was successfully brought under control through the swift response of the Sungai Asa Volunteer Fire Brigade, which prevented the flame from spreading to surrounding structure. And 10 firefighters from the Belaga Fire Stations were dispatched immediately and made their way to the scene, located roughly 90 kilometers from the station. But anyway, our hearts and thoughts go out to the affected families at Umar Badeng, who lost their home for this morning. Huge gratitude goes also to the brave members of the Sungai Asap Volunteer Fire Brigade for the quick response in preventing further tragedy. But anyway, after this at 12 noon, we'll have the news update from Red FM, and then we'll be back for the finals and the third hours of the show. Still with me, DJ Felicia J, with our show Minute Mix Part 1. Anyway, leave your comment in the comment sections on our Facebook page, Red FM English RTM Sarawak, okay? And if you have any interesting things you want to share with us, you can also drop it and WhatsApp 012-34-422. And if I have updates about the late DJ Zach, and I also updated you guys for that, okay? But keep tuning to Red FM through our radio frequencies, 91.9 Kuching, and also through RTM Click. With the next songs we got over here, we have A Different Kind of Pain by Coldplay, I Lost a Friend by Phineas, and also Let Me Go by Benson Boni. Here's on Red FM for Varieties.

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0: Salam Malaysia Madani, English Noon Bulletin from Red FM with Felicia Tata. The government is looking into measures to restructure state-owned enterprise SOEs. Premier Dato' Patinggi Tan Sri Abang Johari Tun Openg disclosed the measure include the possibility of consolidation and merger of entities with overlapping function. Among the initial proposal is the consolidations of several port authorities under the Sarawak Port Authority, SARPA. However, it is still at an early stage and needs to go through detailed study. In addition, talent development is also a priority in the SOE transformation. This is due to the fact that the levels of talent maturity in many entities is still low, with an average of 1.4 out of a scale of 5. He added that the board of director and chief executive officer need to see talent development as a strategic investment. This is to ensure that the organization's capabilities are in line with industry development. He said this when addressing the state-owned enterprise SOE transformations program, a pledge for good governance, high performance and value creation Phase 2 ceremony in Kuching. A total of 183 strategies with 592 initiatives have been formulated to strengthen the transformations of Sarawak state-owned enterprise SOE. State Financial Secretary Dato' Sri Dr. Wan Lizozam Wan Omar said this was to ensure that the strategy formulated were translated into measurable results. For the period 2027 to 2030, the strategy focuses on improving performance and strengthening governance. It also includes talent development and value creations through more strategic asset management and investment. The performance of investment, subsidiaries and business active were also assessed to identify areas for improvement and restructuring. Also emphasized was the need of for SOE to strengthen financial discipline. He said this at the launching ceremony of the state-owned enterprise SOE transformations program, a pledge for good governance, high performance and value creations phase 2 in Kuching. Technologies open up a wider space for literary works to be presented to a global audience. Sarawak Ministers of Tourism, Creative Industries and Performing Art, Dato' Sri Abdul Karim Rahman Hamzah said, works such as poetry, short story and novel can now be presented through various digital platforms. Artificial intelligence, AI technology can also be used for research, translations and preservations of regional literary treasure. New approaches, including the use of social media, broadcast audio, short videos and interactive game need to be explored to attract the interest of the younger generation. He said this at the opening ceremony of the 30 Mastera Conference, the Southeast Asia Literature International Seminar, SAKAT 2026, and the presentations of the 10 Mastera Prize 2026 in Kuching. At the same event, he also presented the 10 Mastera Literary Prize to the recipient. The residents of Kampung Sagu now have more comfortable facility to carry out community activity. This is through the constructions of the RTP hall worth RM350,000. The hall can be used for various activity for local residents. The facility also complete the Kampung Sagu community infrastructure and in addition is provide a more conducive space for community activity. The Minister of Utility and Telecommunication, Dato' Sri Julahi Narawi, officiated the hall during the Leader Meet the People and the launching of the Kampung Sagu Main Pipe Project, Community Hall and Futsal Field. The program also provides a space for residents to interact directly with leader. And finally, two foreigners were detained after trying to escape and hide in a drain during Op Selera and Op Skutip in Kuching. The operations was carried out from 10 a.m. to 12 midnight on September 21st. The operations involved seven locations around Westfield Point, Jalan Tun Hussein On, Pekan Batu Sepuluh and Kota Sentosa. A total of 48 individuals were inspected and 43 were detained for further action. Meanwhile, a witness summons were also issued. The operations involved inspection of the premises of eateries and shops suspected of being involved in online gambling activity. All those arrested are suspected of committing offence under Sections 15(1)(c) and Section 6(1)(c) of the Immigration Act 1959/63. The operation was carried out based on public complaint and intelligence from the Kuching JIM. And that's conclude the news update. And the news bulletin was edited by Azrina Sabri from the news and current affairs sections of RTM Kuching. Salam Malaysia Madani.
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0: Today in History. Join us to relive the past as we highlight key events that happened on this very date in history. 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
1: On this day in 1983, His Majesty King Hussein of Jordan and Her Majesty Queen Noor Al Hussein of Jordan arrived in Malaysia for a 3-day official's visit. Their Majesty arrived aboard a DC-10 aircraft at Subang Airport at 10:25 a.m. and were received by Yang Amat Berhormat Dato' Musa Hitam, Deputy Prime Minister. An official's welcoming ceremony was subsequently held at the ground of the Parliament Building, Kuala Lumpur, attended by His Majesty Sri Paduka Baginda Yang di-Pertuan Agong, Tuanku Sultan Haji Ahmad Shah Al-Musta'in Bilal Ibni Almarhum Sultan Abu Bakar Rayatuddin Al-Mu'azzam Shah and Her Majesty Sri Paduka Baginda Raja Permaisuri Agong Tengku Hajah Afzan Binti Almarhum Tengku Muhammad. The 3-day officials' visit included visit to the National Monument, Tunku Budriah Children Home and Felda Trolak. The purpose of the visit was to strengthen diplomatic relations and cooperation between the two countries as well as to study Malaysia's socio-economic development model.
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4: Today in history in Sarawak, we turn to the archives to commemorate the significant events that have shaped our state's history. 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
5: 2.8 million ringgit Pakan new township officially opened. On this day in 2001, rural development in Sarike reached a major milestone with the grand opening of the 2.8 million ringgit Pakan new township. Chief Minister Dato' Panyinggi Tan Sri Haji Abdul Taib Mahmud officiated the brand new township, marking another big step forward in bringing modern amenities and infrastructure to rural communities. In his address, he reminded voters that choosing strong, capable leaders is key to driving smooth state administration and steady local development. The launch of Pakan New Township stands as a proud symbol of rural transformation, bringing better business spaces and local services right to the heart of Pakan. And that was a look into Today in History by Red FM.
4: That was Today in History in Sarawak, and the script is provided by the National Archives of Malaysia Sarawak. Only on Red FM.
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Welcome back, listeners, and you are still tuned into Red FM for Varieties with me, Felicia J. And we are on the final hour of the show with the timer showing 18 minutes past at 12 noon. And we have an important update regarding the final arrangement for our dear friends and brother, the late Azrani Azmin, who we all know and love as DJ Zack. For all family members, close friends and fans who wish to pay for their final respect, here are the latest details that I got so far, where the late DJ Zack is right now currently being brought over to Masjid Darul Naim in Kampung Lintang, and there the funeral prayer will be performed, and following that his remain will be taken directly to the Semariang Islamic Cemetery to be laid to rest. Our thought, prayer and deepest condolence continue to go out to his family and loved one during this heartbreaking time. May his soul rest in peace. Anyway, let us continue the shows with the next songs we got over here. We got Unbreakable by Westlife. Here's on Red FM for Variety.

0: Do you have a persistent cough lasting more than 2 weeks? Fever? Unexplained weight loss? These could be warning signs of TB. Tuberculosis, or TB, is a serious infectious disease that spreads through the air when an infected person coughs, sneezes, or even talks.
1: If you are a healthcare worker, a smoker, living with diabetes, or in close contact with a TB patient, you have a higher chance of contracting TB. But early detection can save lives.
2: 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This World Tuberculosis Day, let's raise awareness and take action to end TB. 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

Welcome back, and you are still tuned into Red FM for Varieties with me, Felicia J, with our show Midmix Part 1. The time is showing 32 minutes past at 12 noon, and we got an intriguing story currently trending on global social media that serves as a timely reminder to always stay vigilant for online, where an emotional viral appeal by a 16 years old from India named Jay Singh Rathore raised over 150,000 Indian rupees, that is at about 6,300 ringgit, in just 24 hours, claiming he urgently need funds to save his 12 years old sister eyesight from severe glaucoma. And while this story initially tugged at the heartstring of thousands of generous donors, it quickly took a dramatic twist online, where Jay shared an emotional post asking for a small donation, even as little as 43 cents, explaining that his mother had passed away during COVID-19 and that his father, a farmer, was struggling to cover remaining medical bill. And within a single day, he updated followers stating he had raised over 1.5 lakh rupee, again thanking everyone and deleting his payment details so people wouldn't send more money. Discrepancy were quickly spotted in the hospital document he posted, where Dr. Shroff Eye Center in Delhi issued an official's public alert clarifying that the prescription and patient's details were completely fabricated on fake letterheads. And following mountain outrage on social media live session, the account owner admitted to using forged medical document, claiming the money was intended for his struggle family, and donor immediately demanded refund, leading to the deletion of the social media profile. So while this desire to help those in distress is one of the most beautiful traits on our online community, these incidents actually highlight the importance of verifying crowdfunding appeals through officials, NGO, or verified medical platform before sending money. And that is a bit of what's going on. I will say it's a new tech scheme tactic, you know, asking for a donor quickly to where it's caused dramatic or plot twist over here. So you can be a nice or a good person, but be reminded for what happens, okay? But anyway, keep leave your comment in the comment sections on our Facebook page, Red FM English RTM Sarawak, and also you can WhatsApp 012-34-8-422. And we'll be back for the closing of Midmix Part 1 after the song. But the next songs we're going to be here, Daylight by David Kushner, Ni Pertemuan Ini by Rudy and Johanna, and also Better Day by Justin Timberlake. Here's on Red FM for Varieties.

Hello everyone, my name is Anding Indrawani. 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
2: Welcome back to the show, and you are still tuning into Red FM for Varieties with me, Felicia J. It is 48 minutes past at 12 noon, almost at the end of our show. And after this 4-minute mix part 2, you guys will be entertained with DJ Ness from 1 p.m. until 4 p.m. with more info, news and everything to share with you. So keep tuning into Red FM through our radio frequencies, 91.8 Kuching, and also through RTM Click. Anyway, I would like to do shout out as usual for our ladies that have been giving like love and care on our Facebook page, Red FM English RTM Sarawak. For today's shows, we have Brian Don Julius, Eric Lee, Kelvin Jarau, Mas Nahloso, Stani Dan Wakaka, Jamie Hills, Emmanuel Dowd, Hilary Calbada, Catherine Robin, Double IK Baja, Agnes Aria, Jichun Fo, Lizarina Idris, Agnes Angela Pua, Josie Chong, Nancy Chung, Lodi Grace Bulan, Winnie Siong, Cassie Nuke, Hukala James, Wellington Amai, James Pengiran, James Lok Kok Ying, and also Mary L. Elsia. Anyways, for you guys out there, always be careful all the time. With that, I'm DJ Felicia, signing off for today's show. See you guys again next time. Bye bye.

0: Assalamualaikum. Good afternoon. Salam Malaysia Madani. This is Aida Tahir with Prime at 1 p.m. The headlines. Malaysia puts Tibet at the center of industrial policy for economic transformation. And two directors of NGO Mandiri Development Center detained over money laundering investigation. And now the news in full. Malaysia is placing technical and vocational education and training, or TVET, at the centre of its industrial policy to build a highly skilled and better paid workforce. Prime Minister Datuk Sri Anwar Ibrahim said the strategy supports Malaysia's shift towards a high growth, high value economy, including in chip design, artificial intelligence, green technology and agri-food. Speaking at the World Skills Conference 2026 in Shanghai, China, he said the TVET 2.0 reform aims to strengthen collaboration between industry and training institutions, while expanding training in areas such as semiconductors, AI and renewable energy. Under the National Semiconductor Strategy, Malaysia aims by 2030 to secure 500 billion ringgit in semiconductor investments and train or upskill 60,000 highly skilled Malaysian engineers. Meanwhile, police have opened an investigation into NGO Mandiri Development Centre, Sdn. Berhad, and arrested two of its directors. Inspector General of Police Tan Sri Muhammad Khalid Ismail said the two men were arrested at 3:53 p.m. yesterday by the Anti-Money Laundering Criminal Investigation Team at Bukit Aman. They were detained to assist investigations under the Anti-Money Laundering, Anti-Terrorism Financing and Proceeds of Unlawful Activities Act 2001. The investigation began on September 10th, following a police report over funds received by the company between 2024 to 2020 and 2026, suspected to be proceeds from unlawful activities. Police will investigate the holding, transfer and use of funds, including their deposits and withdrawals. The Immigration Department busted a transport service suspected of ferrying illegal immigrants, arresting 53 passengers and 7 drivers in Kajang and Putrajaya. 7 vans carrying foreign passengers were intercepted on September 21st. 6 were driven by 5 Bangladeshis and 1 Indonesian, while the 7th was driven by and owned by a Malaysian. The foreign drivers had no valid travel documents or passes, and some were using probationary driving licenses. They were allegedly paid 1,600 to 1,800 ringgit a month, while passengers reportedly paid about 100 ringgit monthly for the service. The 53 passengers, comprising Indonesians, Bangladeshis and a Myanmar national aged between 18 and 59, were sent to the Putrajaya Immigration Depot. The van owners are being tracked down to assist investigations. And in other news, Foreign Minister Datuk Sri Muhammad Hassan will lead Malaysia's delegation to the 81st United Nations General Assembly in New York from September 23rd to the 27th. There, Malaysia will reaffirm its commitment to multilateralism, international law and a stronger, more effective United Nations. Malaysia's permanent representative to the UN, Datuk Nazira Osman, said the participation comes as multilateralism faces growing scrutiny and a trust deficit, making collective action increasingly important. Now, domestic tourism expenditure rose 12.3% to 32.8 billion ringgit in the second quarter of 2026 from 29.2 billion ringgit a year earlier, reflecting resilient demand for domestic travel. The Department of Statistics Malaysia said the number of domestic visitors also increased 4.3% to 76.9 million. Visiting relatives and friends remained the main purpose of domestic travel, accounting for 44.1%, followed by shopping and holidays. Now an update on the haze situation in Sarawak. 13 areas in the state recorded unhealthy air pollutant index or API readings as of noon. The highest reading was recorded in IPD Serian at 185. This was followed by Sri Aman at 180, Kuching 177 and Samarahan at 172. Unhealthy readings were also recorded in Bintulu, Sarike and Cebu districts. Coming up, U.S. sanctions target Iranian airlines after flight cancellations reported. And now moving on to foreign news. The tighter U.S. sanctions aimed at crippling Iran's aviation sector took effect Wednesday after Washington vowed to shut down Iranian carriers and punish businesses dealing with them. Iranian media reported that flights to Baghdad and Muscat would be cancelled, while other routes would remain unaffected. The measures will follow earlier aviation sanctions and Treasury Secretary Scott Bessent's threat of an economic D-Day to pressure Tehran after military efforts to end the West Asia war stalled. Iran's aviation authorities are also reportedly discussing plans to reroute Baghdad flights to Najaf in Iraq, a major destination for Iranian pilgrims. Meanwhile, UN Secretary General Antonio Guterres says support for a two-state solution must go beyond words as Israeli settlement activity in the occupied Palestinian territories accelerates. Speaking on the sidelines of the 81st UN General Assembly in New York, he warned that developments in the West Bank and Gaza are undermining prospects for a viable Palestinian state. Guterres said expanding Israeli settlements violate international law, while planned construction in the E1 corridor could further undermine a contiguous Palestinian state. He affirmed that lasting peace requires two states based on pre-1967 borders with Jerusalem as the shared capital. Now in entertainment, country singer Ella Langley's Choosin' Texas has broken the record for the most weeks at number one on the US Billboard Hot 100. The song topped the chart for 23 weeks, surpassing Mariah Carey's Christmas hit, All I Want for Christmas Is You. Released in October, the song's chart position is based on streaming, radio play and sales. The 27-year-old Alabama native celebrated the achievement in a video posted on Instagram. And now on to sports. Malaysia won the karate men's kata team bronze at the Aichi Nagoya Asian Games after beating Vietnam 3-2 at Toyohashi Gymnasium. The trio of Mukhlis Mazlan, Muhammad Hasnil Henry and Muhammad Aikal Asmadi delivered a strong performance to edge their Vietnamese rivals. Formed just 2 months ago, the partnership had earlier beaten Kuwait 5-0 in the semi-finals. It was Malaysia's third karate bronze today after Thevendran Kalyana Sundram and H. Surya Sankar also finished third in their respective committee events. Meanwhile, China's 13-year-old swimmer Yu Zidi is closing in on a hat-trick of Asian Games golds after posing the fastest qualifying time in the women's 400-meter individual medley. Yu clocked 4 minutes 39.43 seconds in the heats, finishing 0.36 seconds ahead of Japan's Mio Narita. She has already won gold in the 200-meter butterfly and 200-meter individual medley this week, both in Games record times. Her teammates say her stunning success is no longer a surprise, with Yu shaping up as a future star of Chinese swimming. She became the youngest medalist in World Championships her history last year, winning bronze at just 12. And finally in football, Germany coach Jürgen Klopp has promised a new approach as the four-time world champions begin their latest bid for a maiden Nations League title. Klopp, back in management for the first time since leaving Liverpool in 2024, addressed Germany fans in a video calling himself the new one in charge. The phrase was a nod to his famous normal one introduction when he joined Liverpool, where he spent 9 years. And now to end the bulletin, here's a recap of the headlines. Malaysia puts Tibet at centre of industrial policy for economic transformation, and two directors of NGO Mandiri Development Centre detained over money laundering investigation. And that was the news edited by Oliver Dewing. Thank you for listening. Salam Malaysia Madani.
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1: On this day in 1983, His Majesty King Hussein of Jordan and Her Majesty Queen Noor Al Hussein of Jordan arrived in Malaysia for a 3-day official's visit. Their Majesty arrived aboard a DC-10 aircraft at Subang Airport at 10:25 a.m. and were received by Yang Amat Berhormat Dato' Musa Hitam, Deputy Prime Minister. An official's welcoming ceremony was subsequently held at the ground of the Parliament Building, Kuala Lumpur, attended by His Majesty Sri Paduka Baginda Yang di-Pertuan Agong, Tuanku Sultan Haji Ahmad Shah

0: Bapa Baginda Raja Permaisuri Agong Tengku Hajar Afzan binti Almarhum Tengku Muhammad. The three-day officials' visit included visit to the National Monument, Tunku Budriah Children Home and Felda Trolla. The purpose of the visit was to strengthen diplomatic relations and cooperation between the two countries as well as to study Malaysia's socio-economic development model.
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0: Today in history in Sarawak, we turn to the archives to commemorate the significant events that have shaped our state's history. 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
1: 2.8 million ringgit Pakhan new township officially opened. On this day in 2001, rural development in Sarikei reached a major milestone with the grand opening of the 2.8 million ringgit Pakhan new township. Chief Minister Dato' Paninggit Tan Sri Haji Abdul Taib Mahmud officiated the brand new township, marking another big step forward in bringing modern amenities and infrastructure to rural communities. In his address, he reminded voters that choosing strong, capable leaders is key to driving smooth state administration and steady local development. The launch of Pakhan New Township stands as a proud symbol of rural transformation, bringing better business spaces and local services right to the heart of Pakhan. And it was a look into today in history by Red FM.
0: That was Today in History in Sarawak, and the script is provided by the National Archives of Malaysia Sarawak. 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
2: 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The Road Transport Department of Malaysia, JPJ, reminds us all. 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And when the weather gets bad, or you're following a large trailer, double that distance. 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

the part of the show where we come back with a big smile, a little bit of energy, and get ready for another fun afternoon together. But today, it feels so different. And it honestly feels very different to be sitting here behind the microphone and going on there today. Because today's show is dedicated to someone who was not just a colleague, but someone who was part of Red FM family. Our dear colleague and friend, DJ Zach. So it's still hard to believe that he is no longer here with us. And for those of us who had the privilege of working alongside Zach, and we know that he wasn't just a DJ who came into the studio and played some great music and went home. So he brought his own energy, his own personality, and his own sound. And most importantly, he brought a little bit of himself into everything he did. That's what makes saying goodbye so difficult. Because when someone becomes part of your everyday life and part of the people you see, you talk to, you love with and work alongside, and you never really imagine the day when they won't be there anymore. And today when I look around the studio, when I sit behind this microphone, and they just, that feeling that someone is missing. Our Zach is missing. And we lost one of the great DJs who was part of Red FM English. And while words can never really capture that or what someone mean to us, and I think the best way we can remember him is by remembering the moment with him. The music, the laughter, the conversation, and the memories. And that feeling of having shared a workplace and a journey with someone who made an impact, okay? And Zach, wherever you are, and I hope you know you will always be remembered, and you will always be missed, and you will always be part of Red FM family. So today, as we continue with the show, we're going to remember our friend the best way we know, through music, because music was such a big part of what he loved and what he shared and what brought people together. And now we're going to kick off the first part of Media Mix Part 2 with a song that feels especially right for today. And this is Leona Lewis with Better in Time, a song about healing, about carrying on, and about believing that somehow with time things will get a little easier. And now from us here on Red FM, as well, my friend, and you will be missed. And this is Leona Lewis, Better in Time on Red FM.

aggressive dog can turn a peaceful walk into a dangerous situation in seconds. 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

Demi Waktu by Ungu, and welcome back to the show, Ladies. And today, as you already know, this is a very different kind of mid-mix for all of us here at Red FM. And we're taking a little time today to remember someone who was part of our radio family, our clique, our friend DJ Zach. And sometimes when we lost someone, right, it's the big memories that come to mind first. But I think it's actually the little things that stay with us the longest. The familiar voice, the jokes, the random conversation, the moments in the studio, and the times when you see someone walking past and you simply say, "Hey, what's up, dude?" Things that seem so ordinary at the time, right? And suddenly become memories that mean so much. And I think that's what makes today difficult, because the radio studio is a place filled with voices, and we spend so much of our lives here talking, laughing, playing music, sharing stories with all of you. And when one of those voices is suddenly no longer here, no longer around with us, you really feel that silence. And Zach had his own place in that world, his own way of doing things, his own present. And whether you work closely with him, cross paths with him, or simply knew him through his work on air, there was something about him that made him part of the Red FM story. And today's, we're not just remembering the DJ, we're remembering the person behind the microphone, a colleague who shared the same space with us, and someone who was part of our everyday lives. And although today comes with sadness, I hope that when we think about Zach in the days ahead, we also remember the good moments with him. The laughter, the music, the memories that make us smile. Because those are the things we get to keep. And sometimes a song can say what we simply don't know how to put into words, right? And the next song is one of those songs, and this is Eric Clapton's Tears in Heaven. So it's a deeply emotional song about loss, longing, and wondering about someone who is no longer here. And today those words may hit a little differently, because when someone we know passes away, there are so many things left unsaid, so many conversations we wish we could have one more time, one more laugh, and one more see you tomorrow. But life doesn't always give us that chance. So what we can do is hold on to the memories. And carry the person with us in the stories we tell and the moments we remember. So Zach, this one is for you. From all of us here on Red FM. And thank you so much for the memories,
Thank you for the music and thank you for being part of our journey. And rest peacefully, Zach, and you may no longer be behind the microphone with us, but your memory will always have a place here. So this is Eric Clapton, Tears in Heaven, right here on Red FM.

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seizing cannabis worth 33.4 million ringgit. Selangor Police Chief Datuk Shazli Kahar said the raids between August 28th and September 21st uncovered 418 kilograms of cannabis in 671 packets. The suspects, comprising of one Malaysian and 11 foreigners, were allegedly lured with jobs and tourism packages before being given luggage containing drugs. All are from separate syndicates. The Malaysian suspect is believed to have supplied drugs to the mules since early this year. A former religious and Fardu Ain class or Kafa teacher was fined 2,000 ringgit by the Kuala Krai Magistrates Court in Kelantan for kicking a year 5 pupil in the face, injuring his gums. The court imposed the maximum fine with 4 months jail in default after Abdullah Mustaqim, 33, pleaded guilty to voluntarily causing hurt to the pupil in a classroom on October 23, 2024. Abdullah, who now works as a labourer, supports his wife and 3 young children. And in foreign news, outgoing UN Chief Antonio Guterres is set to host his final climate summit on Wednesday at the UN headquarters in New York. The meeting comes as climate change impacts intensify, from heat waves and wildfires in Europe to severe flooding in Nepal and Tibet. Extreme weather is expected to worsen with an El Niño weather pattern that has tied for the strongest on record. And in sports, Taj Izrin Aiman Taj Madira delivered Malaysia's second gold medal at the Aichi Nagoya Asian Games, winning the Gran Turismo 7 eSports title at Aichi Sky Expo today. The 27-year-old finished runner-up in the first two races before taking pole position in the final to seal the title with 36 points. His victory ended Malaysia's wait for a second goal after karate exponent Adiola Faye Robert opened the country's medal account. And that was the news edited by Oliver During. Salam, Malaysia Madani.

0: 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Join us to relive the past as we highlight key events that happened on this very date in history. 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
1: On this day in 1983, His Majesty King Hussein of Jordan and Her Majesty Queen Noor Al Hussein of Jordan arrived in Malaysia for a 3-day official's visit. Their Majesty arrived aboard a DC-10 aircraft at Subang Airport at 10:25 a.m. and were received by Yang Amat Berhormat Dato' Musa Hitam, Deputy Prime Minister. An official's welcoming ceremony was subsequently held at the ground of the Parliament Building, Kuala Lumpur, attended by His Majesty Sri Paduka Baginda Yang di-Pertuan Agong, Tuanku Sultan Haji Ahmad Shah Al-Musta'in Bilal Ibni Almarhum Sultan Abu Bakar Rayatuddin Al-Mu'azzam Shah, and Her Majesty Sri Paduka Baginda Raja Permaisuri Agong Tengku Hajah Afzan Binti Almarhum Tengku Muhammad. The 3-day officials' visit included visit to the National Monument, Tunku Mudriah Children Home and Felda Trolla. The purpose of the visit was to strengthen diplomatic relations and cooperation between the two countries, as well as to study Malaysia's socio-economic development model.
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3: 2.8 million ringgit Pakan new township officially opened. On this day in 2001, rural development in Sarike reached a major milestone with the grand opening of the 2.8 million ringgit Pakan new township. Chief Minister Dato' Paninggit Tan Sri Haji Abdul Taib Mahmud officiated the brand new township, marking another big step forward in bringing modern amenities and infrastructure to rural communities. In his address, he reminded voters that choosing strong, capable leaders is key to driving smooth state administration and steady local development. The launch of Pakan New Township stands as a proud symbol of rural transformation, bringing better business spaces and local services right to the heart of Pakan. And it was a look in Today in History by Red FM.
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And now welcome to the second hour of Midimix Part 2 with me, Ness. Right, John, Red FM today. And this afternoon, we're still continuing to remember our dear colleague, DJ Zach. And you know, they are people who become part of a workplace. And then they are people who become part of the atmosphere. You notice them when they walk in, and you notice them when they are around. And you know the sound of their voice, the way they speak, the way they carry themselves, and when they're suddenly not there, you notice that too. And maybe it's an empty chair, and maybe it's a familiar space that suddenly feels a little different. And maybe it's hearing a song and immediately thinking, Zach would have loved this. And those little moments can catch you off guard, right? And I think that's what today is about. Not trying to find the perfect words, because honestly, there probably aren't any. And just allowing ourselves to pause for a while and remember someone who was part of our Red FM journey. And for me, one of the strange things about radio is how much of our memories are connected to sound, a voice, a jingle, a song, a laugh coming from another studio, and a familiar intro playing through the speakers. And suddenly, years later, you hear that same sound and you're taken straight back to a particular

But Zach, not just through photograph or words, but through the sounds and song that reminds us of him. And the moment that make us stop for a second and say, yeah, that was Zach, right? And perhaps that is something really special, because every person leaves behind their own little soundtrack. And Zach has left his with us too. And the next song is My Immortal by Evanescence. And there's something about this song that makes it especially fitting for today. It carries that feeling of someone being gone, while their presence some way, somehow remains with us. And you hear the melody and it feels almost like a memory unfolding. Quiet, personal, a little painful but beautiful at the same time. And I think that's what memories can be like. They can hurt because we wish the person was still here. But we also treasure them because they remind us that we were lucky enough to have known that person in the first place. So as this song plays, maybe take a moment for Zach and remember him in your own way. And remember the things that made him him, and the personality, the energy, the moments that make you laugh, the memories that you know you will carry with you. And Zach, wherever you are, from all of us here at Spread FM, thank you so much for being part of our story. And the studio will continue. The microphone will still be switched on. The music will keep playing. But there will always be a little piece of this place that reminds us of you. And perhaps that's how we say goodbye. Not by letting go of the memories, but by carrying them forward. And this is Evanescence by My Immortal for Zach and for everyone missing someone today. And this one's for you. Only here on Spread FM for Variety.

0: the Day by Koopy with Kriz. Sometimes the quietest moments reveal the loudest truths. Don't be afraid of the silence. That's where your real healing begins.
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We care.

You have it, Adido, with White Flag, and welcome back to the show. So if you're just joining us, it's Nasia on the Red FM today, and as you all know, today's Mid Mix is a little different, and the show today is dedicated to remembering our dear colleague DJ Zack. And you know what? The more I hear people talking about Zack today, the more I realize that everyone seems to have their own version of him. Someone remembers his laugh, someone remembers a particular conversation, and someone remembers something funny he said. Someone remembers him behind the desk doing what he loved, and some of his friends have been sharing the last memories they had with him. And honestly, those stories are difficult to hear, but at the same time, they're incredible, precious, because sometimes you don't realize that an ordinary moment is going to become a memory we hold on to forever. And a friend might remember having a coffee with him, and maybe someone else might remember a conversation they had just days before, and maybe there was a joke, and maybe there was a little disagreement that nobody thought would matter. Maybe it was simply a goodbye and nothing dramatic, nothing that felt particularly important at the time. Just another ordinary moment between friends. But now that moment means everything to us. And I think that's something we can all relate to. We go through our days so quickly. We're busy, we're working, we're rushing from one thing to another. And we say, okay, see you later. And we also say, catch you tomorrow. And we send a quick message, and I think I reply probably later. And we always assume there will be another chance, another conversation, another meal together, another laugh together, and another day. But sometimes life changes before we get that chance, and suddenly that simple memory becomes something you replay in your mind. I remember the last time I saw him. I remember what we talked about. I remember what he said. I remember how he laughed. And perhaps that's why the stories Zack's friends are sharing matter so much, because they give us different little windows into the person he was. Not just Zack the DJ, not just Zack the colleague, but Zack the friend. And the person people call when they wanted to talk. The person who shared jokes and stories. And the person who had his own quirks, his own way of doing things, his own place in people's life. And every story adds another little piece to the picture. And I was thinking about something earlier. When we remember somebody, we sometimes feel like we have to talk about the biggest moment. But actually, I think it's the smallest details that can make someone feel closest. And the way they said your name, and the way they reacted to something, the silly jokes that only our group understands.

and the song they used to play and the message they sent, the place where you always bump into them. And those things might seem insignificant to everyone else, but to the people who knew them, they can be everything. And that's why today we're giving Zach a little space here on Red FM, because he deserves more than just a mention. He deserves to be remembered as a person who was here, who contributed, who made connection, who shared his time, his talent, and his personality with the people around him. And to Zach's friends who have been sharing those final memories, thank you so much. And I know some of those memories probably aren't easy to talk about, but every story you share keeps another part of him alive in the hearts of the people who knew him. And maybe somewhere down the line, somewhere who never had the chance to meet Zach will hear one of those stories and understand a little bit about the person he was, and that quite a beautiful thing. And now the next song is one that I think fits this moment in a very quiet and emotional way. And there's a gentleness to the songs, so it doesn't need to be loud, it doesn't need to say too much, it simply creates a little space to think. And today, that's what we're doing. We're giving ourselves a few minutes to breathe, to remember, and perhaps to think about the people we love and lost. Because sometimes music gives us permission to feel things that we don't know how to explain. And you might be driving right now, and you might be at work. You might be sitting somewhere quietly with your headphones on, and maybe Zach means something different to you. Maybe you walk with him, maybe you were his friend, maybe you knew him through radio, or maybe you're simply listening today because someone you love is no longer here too. And whatever your connection is, and I hope you allowed yourself a moment with the songs. And Zach, this one's for you, for the memories, for the friendship, for the love, for the story that will continue to be told. And for all those ordinary moments, they became extraordinary because they were the last one we got to share. And this one is Sarah McClend, Angel, a special one for you, Zach, right here on the Red FM for Variety.

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Today, let's talk about a few simple tips. 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Don't forget to take a moment to unwind and de-stress each day. And a really important one. 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Knowing your numbers is key. 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
1: And you have just now Westlife with Yuris Me Up. And welcome back to the show, Redis. And yes, we're still remembering our dear friend and colleague DJ Zach today. And sometimes when someone leaves us, you don't need many words. A song can bring back a feeling, a face, a moment, and suddenly you find yourself thinking about them again. And this next song, Jangan Paksa Rindu by iPhone 17, carries that feeling of missing someone and having to let the memories remain. And you can stay with us on Red FM because we still have more songs. So the news comes up at 3 p.m. right after this. So this is Jangan Paksa Rindu by iPhone 17, only here on Red FM for variety.

On the road, things can change in a split second. A sudden stop, a slippery patch. Are you leaving enough room to react? Driving too close is a risk you don't need to take. The Road Transport Department of Malaysia, JPJ, reminds us all. Keep your distance. 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Under normal driving conditions, always follow the 2-second rule. 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And when the weather gets bad, or you're following a large trailer, double that distance. You'll need the 4-second rule to stay safe on wet or slippery roads. 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

Salam sejahtera and salam Malaysia Madani. Red FM Radio Malaysia Sarawak brings you the news bulletin at 3 with Nessy Lundan. A total of 135 million ringgit has been allocated for the implementation of 6 road infrastructure projects in the Ngamah area under the Mid Rajang Regional Development Agency, MIRDA. Ngamah Assemblyman Anyi Jana said it aims to strengthen the communication, network and access for residents. Apart from that, it also supports local socio-economic development. All projects are currently at the design stage by consultants. It involves the upgrading of Jalan Feri Sedaya along 1.2 km, Jalan Nangawo to Jalan Nibung Tada, 6 km, and the junction road to SPS Nanga Jagau along 7.1 km. Also involved are the roads within SPS Nanga Jagau, 5 km, Jalan Nibung Tada to Ulu Mapai, 6 km, and Jalan Temawai Sandong, Ulu Sungai Woh along 4 km. He said this at the MIRDA Outreach Program Series 4/2026 at the Kenawi District Office Hall. A total of 380,000 ringgit has been allocated to the Jepang Constituency Minor Rural Project MRP for the second phase this year. Jepang Assemblyman Iskandar Turki said the allocation benefited 94 recipients. They consist of the Village Development and Security Committee, JKKKs, non-governmental organization, NGOs, associations and clubs, as well as school committees. According to him, the allocation is distributed transparently to eligible parties. This is particularly to support the implementation of various local community programs. The assistance is hoped to ease the burden of recipients in carrying out activities that benefit the community in Jepang constituency. He said this at the Phase 2 MRP handover ceremony at the Jepang State Constituency Service Center this morning. The Sarawak State Library is strengthening the management and preservation of published materials in collaboration with science. This is through the development of the Legal Deposit Management System, LDMS. Deputy Minister of Tourism, Creative Industry and Performing Arts, Dato' Sebastian Ting Chiu Yu, said a digital platform facilitates the process of managing published materials in digital format. It also ensures that published materials produced in Sarawak can be collected and preserved as a reference source for the next generation. As of August this year, a total of 13,320 titles involving 53,200 copies of published materials have been received by the Sarawak State Library. He also called on writers and publishers to continue to comply with the requirement to submit 3 copies of published materials to the Sarawak State Library. He said this at a Disra Publishing Industry and Publication Submission Seminar 2006 at the Sarawak State Library Auditorium in Miri. That's the end of the news from Red FM Radio Malaysia Sarawak and was edited by Azrina Sabri from the News and Service section of RTM Kuching. Salam Malaysia Madani.

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0: 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Join us to relive the past as we highlight key events that happened on this very date in history. 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
1: On this day in 1983, His Majesty King Hussein of Jordan and Her Majesty Queen Noor Al Hussein of Jordan arrived in Malaysia for a 3 days officials visit. Their Majesty arrived aboard a DC-10 aircraft at Subang Airport at 10:25 a.m. and were received by Yang Amat Berhormat Dato' Musa Hitam, Deputy Prime Minister. An officials' welcoming ceremony was subsequently held at the ground of the Parliament Building, Kuala Lumpur, attended by His Majesty Sri Paduka Baginda Yang di-Pertuan Agong, Tuanku Sultan Haji Ahmad Shah Al-Musta'in Bilal Ibni Almarhum Sultan Abu Bakar Rayatuddin Al-Mu'azzam Shah and Her Majesty Sri Paduka Baginda Raja Permaisuri Agong Tengku Hajar Afzan Binti Almarhum Tengku Muhammad. The 3-day officials' visit included visit to the National Monument, Tunku Budriah Children Home and Felda Chola. The purpose of the visit was to strengthen diplomatic relations and cooperations between the two countries as well as to study Malaysia's socio-economic development model.
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2: 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And a really important one. 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Knowing your numbers is key. 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
4: 2.8 million ringgit Pakhan new township officially opened. On this day in 2001, rural development in Sarikei reached a major milestone with the grand opening of the 2.8 million ringgit Pakhan new township. Chief Minister Dato' Paningi Tan Sri Haji Abdul Taib Mahmud officiated the brand new township, marking another big step forward in bringing modern amenities and infrastructure to rural communities. In his address, he reminded voters that choosing strong

0: 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And it was a look into today in history by Red FM.
1: That was Today in History in Sarawak, and the script is provided by the National Archives of Malaysia, Sarawak. 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

Here we are, the final hour of Midmix Part 2. And you're still with me, Ness, right here on Terror FM today. And as we come into this final hour, and I think it's only right that we spend a little more time remembering Zach. And you know, throughout the day, we play songs, we share memories, and we talk about the people who knew him. But there's one thing I keep thinking about. A radio station is more than just the voices you hear through your speakers. Behind every show, every song, every microphone, they are people. And are people who come to work, share the same corridors, sit in the same studios, have conversation between shows, grab a drink, laugh about something silly, and help each other out. And over time, those people become part of your everyday life. And Zach was part of that. And when someone who has been part of that routine is suddenly gone, you realize just how much space a person can occupy in your life without you even noticing it. And not just physically, but in your memories, in the stories, in the little habits that remind you of them. And maybe one day we walk into the studio and expect to see him. And maybe we'll hear a particular song and instinctively think about him. And maybe someone will tell a Zach story and we all laugh before suddenly remembering he's not here anymore. And I think that's going to happen. There will be a moment when the sadness catch us unexpectedly, but I hope eventually those moments will also bring a smile, because that's what I want us to carry forward from today. Not only the sadness of losing Zach, but the happiness of having known him, and the conversation we had, the love we shared, the music, the memories, and all those little pieces of his life that become parts of ours. And now we're going to start this final hour with a song that has always carried a very powerful message about remembering someone who is no longer with us. And there's something about this song that feels especially appropriate today. It talks about losing someone and holding on to the hope that somehow one day we'll meet again. And whether you take those words literally or simply as a beautiful way of expressing love and remembrance, I think we can all understand the feeling behind them. That feeling of wishing you had just a little more time, one more conversation, one more day, and one more chance to say the things that sometimes get left unsaid. So if you're listening right now, and Zach was your friend, and I hope you're remembering something good. If you work with him, remember one of those moments that make your day a little lighter. And if you didn't know him personally, but you're listening along with us today, thank you so much for giving us this few minutes to remember someone who was part of our Red FM family. And Zach, today the music is for you. Your name has been spoken, your story have been shared, and your memory is with us. We miss you. And as this final hour begins, let's let the music say some of the things that we can't. And this is Mariah Carey and Boyz II Men, One Sweet Day, with love from all of us here at Red FM for Zach.

0: Nowadays, our roads are getting more crowded, and the risks are higher than ever. 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Every time you take the wheel or twist the throttle, remember that someone is waiting for you to come home safely. Let's change the statistics. Drive smart, ride safe, and look out for one another.
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0: It's been pretty wet and windy with the strongest of the gusts of wind.
1: The temperature got to 21 Celsius at 70 in Fahrenheit.
2: So the snow has already taken, and as I mentioned, it will continue to push west.
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4: Hi, good afternoon. This is Kamal from Malaysia, bringing you the weather update for Sarawak, valid for 12 hours from 4 p.m. Wednesday, 23 September 2026. For this afternoon, haze still remains over all division for this 12 hours, but we still expect isolated thunderstorm or rain over Kuching, Serian, Samarahang, Mukah, Sibu, Bintulu, Kapit, Miri and Limbang. Meanwhile, for tonight, isolated rain is expected over Kuching, Serian, Samarahan, Bintulu, Mukah, Kapit, Miri and Limbang. Next, for sea conditions for Sarawak coastal water, for Western Sarawak, wind direction west at speed of 10 to 20 km per hour with wave high at 0.5 to 1.0 meter. For Northern Sarawak, wind direction northeast at speed of 10 to 20 km per hour with wave high at 0.5 to 1.0 meter. Taking a look temperature, we are expecting a maximum 34 degrees Celsius today, while the minimum 24 degrees Celsius today. That is the weather forecast for today. Before we end, we send our warmest thoughts and deepest sympathies to the family of DJ Zack. May our grant him Jannah. Thank you and stay tuned to Red FM.

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1: Have you ever wondered why we have day and night, or why the seasons change? It's all because of how our amazing planet moves. First, Earth's rotation. Our planet spins like a giant top. This spin takes about 24 hours to complete, giving us day and night. When your side of Earth faces the sun, it's daytime. And as our planet rotates away, that same spot experiences night. But Earth doesn't just spin, it also travels. This journey around the sun is called a revolution, and it takes about 365 days, a whole year. And here's why we have our wonderful seasons. As Earth revolves, it's tilted on its axis. 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The more we understand, the more we can appreciate the intricate dance of our planet in space.
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Do you have it or upside with a listener to your heart on Red FM? And just like that, we come to the end of today's Midday Mix Part 2 here on Red FM today. But before we go, I'd like to take a moment for someone very special to all of us here, our dear colleague DJ Zach. And Zach, wherever you are, I hope you know just how much you mean to the people around you, the laughs, the conversation, the moments on and off air, and those are the things we will carry with us. It's never easy saying goodbye to someone who has been part of our everyday lives, but maybe that's what memories are for, to remind us that even when someone is no longer here, a little piece of them stays with us. So Zach, rest well, my friend, and you will be missed, and you will always be remembered. And to close today's show, here's a song that feels especially fitting for this moment, Every Time by Britney Spears. And for Zach and for everyone who's missing someone today, this is Red FM. Take care of yourself, and we'll see you again next time. Bye.

0: Quote of the day by Koopy with Kriz. Sometimes the quietest moments reveal the loudest truths. Don't be afraid of the silence. That's where your real healing begins.
1: 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It's a part of us. 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
1: Good evening, Salam Sejahtera, Salam Malaysia Madani, I'm Barbara Bija. This news at 9 comes to you from Red FM, Radio Malaysia, Sarawak. Here are the headlines. RTM, UKAS and TVS strengthen collaboration, drive information delivery. Slovakia, Sarawak strengthen technology and environmental cooperation. 94 recipients receive benefits of the second phase of the JEPA constituency MRP. The news info. Radio Television Malaysia, RTM, is committed to strengthening collaboration with the state government. This specifically with the Sarawak Public Communication Unit, UKAS and TV Sarawak, TVS. Director General of Broadcasting Malaysia, Dato Ashwat Ismail, said this is crucial to ensure the content and information delivered remain relevant. The collaboration between RTM and TVS also extends to the organization of the Music Industry Awards, AIM, involving the sharing of experience, expertise and archival materials. It encompasses areas such as news and current affairs, content acquisition and program management. Shifts in how the public accesses and consumes content require media practitioners to engage in continuous learning. Furthermore, it involves exploring new approaches through partnerships with various parties. He said this at a press conference after leading a courtesy call on the Premier of Sarawak, Datuk Patinggi Tan Sri Abang Johari Tonopeng, at the Satria Pertiwi complex today. Slovakia and Sarawak have the potential to expand cooperation in several strategic sectors, particularly water management, flood mitigation, waste management, recycling and environmental technology. The Ambassador of the Slovakia Republic to Malaysia, His Excellency Peter Spisia, said these matters were among those discussed during his courtesy call on the Sarawak Premier, Datuk Patinggi Tan Sri Abang Johari Tonopeng, today. Slovakia also offers expertise and technology in the field of artificial intelligence, AI and road management. Several companies from the country have been identified as having the potential to collaborate with Sarawak in these areas. As a follow-up, the Slovak Embassy plans to hold an online presentation session involving Slovak companies with the Sarawak business community. He told reporters at a press conference at the Satria Pertiwi complex. The Sarawak State Library is strengthening the management and preservation of published materials in collaboration with SINES. This is through the development of the Legal Deposit Management System, LDMS. Deputy Minister of Tourism, Creative Industry and Performing Arts, Datuk Sebastian Ting Chiu Yu, said the digital platform facilitates the process of managing published materials in digital format. It also ensures that published materials produced in Sarawak can be collected and preserved as a reference source for the next generation. As of August this year, a total of 13,320 titles involving 53,200 copies of published materials have been received by the Sarawak State Library. He also called on writers and publishers to continue to comply with the requirement to submit 3 copies of published materials to the Sarawak State Library. He said this at the Sarawak Publishing Industry and Publication Submission Seminar 2026 at the Sarawak State Library Auditorium in Miri. A total of 380,000 ringgit has been allocated through the JEPA Constituency Minor Rural Project MRP for the second phase this year. JEPA Assemblyman Iskandar Turki said the allocation benefited 94 recipients. They consist of the Village Development and Security Committees, JKKKs, non-government organizations, NGOs and associations and clubs, as well as school committees. According to him, the allocation is distributed transparently to eligible parties. This is particularly to support the implementation of various local communities' programs. The assistance is hoped to ease the burden of recipients in carrying out activities that benefit the community in the JEPA constituency. He said this at the Phase 2 MRP handover ceremony at the Jepat State Constituency Service Centre this morning. This news comes to you from Red FM Radio Malaysia, Sarawak. The Christian community in Kampung Kendai is set to benefit from a more comfortable place of worship. This follows the construction of a new Borneo Evangelical Mission BEM church building worth 250,000 ringgit. OPAR Assemblyman Billy Sujang expressed hope that the new facility would provide a more comfortable and conducive environment for the congregation. The application for the church's construction was submitted last March and subsequently approved with an allocation of 250,000 ringgit. He also emphasized the importance of submitting development applications that are complete and adhere to proper procedures. This is to ensure the smooth processing and implementation of the project. He made these remarks at the groundbreaking ceremony for the BEM Church in Kampung Kendai, Lundu. At the same event, Billy also presented minor rural project MRP grants amounting to 1,500 ringgit to the SK Kendai Parent Teacher Association PTA and 10,000 ringgit to the Zone 3 Biawak Community Committee. Issues regarding poor mobile phone coverage and internet access in the Empawah area are being addressed for follow-up action. SUPP Bawang Asan Branch Chairman Councillor Kevin Lau Korji said his team would seek the latest update on the status of communication infrastructure from the relevant authorities. This includes the implementation status and usage levels of fiber optic network expansion in the area. This issue was identified through a recent house-to-house mobile outreach program. Poor phone and internet coverage makes it difficult for residents to access services and information when needed. He made these remarks in a media statement on Tuesday. In a related development, the situation regarding water supply and pressure in the Empawah area is showing positive progress. This follows the completion of the water treatment system at Sungai Sadit. Four doors of houses at Uma Badang, Sungai Asap in Belaga were destroyed in a fire this morning. The fire also affected the kitchen of two doors of a nearby house. According to the report from the Sarawak Fire and Rescue Department Operations Centre, they received an emergency call at 9:05 a.m. 10 personnel with a fire engine from the Belaga Fire and Rescue Station were deployed to the location, which is 90 kilometres from this station. Based on the information received from the Sungai Asap Volunteer Fire Team, the fire has been successfully controlled and has not spread. The long distance and narrow road pose a challenge to the firefighters at the scene. The late Red FM presenter Azrani Azmi, better known as DJ Zack, 47, was laid to rest at the Semariang Muslim Cemetery in Petrajaya at 3:30 p.m. today. Prior to the burial, the final rites, including the ritual cleansing and funeral prayers, were performed at the Darul Naim Mosque in Kampung Lintang, Kuching. He had served with RTM Sarawak for over 15 years, initially working as a contract presenter before being appointed as a permanent staff. Red FM manager Uji Morni described him as a talented presenter who also possessed skills in hosting. He passed away last night after being found unconscious in a restroom at RTM Sarawak office around 8:40 p.m. He was confirmed to have died from a heart attack. That concludes the news at 9 from Red FM Radio Malaysia Sarawak. To end the bulletin, here are the headlines again. RTM, UKAS and TVS strengthen collaboration, drive information delivery. Slovakia Sarawak strengthen technology and environmental cooperation. 94 recipients receive benefit of the second phase of Jepat Constituency MRP. That concludes the news at 9. Comes to you from Red FM Radio Malaysia Sarawak. The news bulletin was edited by Azarina Sabri from the News and Current Affairs section of RTM Kuching. Salam Malaysia Madani.
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4: On this day in 1983, His Majesty King Hussein of Jordan and Her Majesty Queen Noor Al Hussein of Jordan arrived in Malaysia for a 3-day official's visit. Their Majesty arrived aboard a DC-10 aircraft at Subang Airport at 10:25 a.m. and were received by Yang Amat Berhormat Dato' Musa Hitam, Deputy Prime Minister. An official's welcoming ceremony was subsequently held at the ground of the Parliament Building, Kuala Lumpur, attended by His Majesty Sri Paduka Baginda Yang di-Pertuan Agong, Tuanku Sultan Haji Ahmad Shah Al-Musta'in Bilal Ibni Almarhum Sultan Abu Bakar Rayatuddin Al-Mu'azzam Shah and Her Majesty Sri Paduka Baginda Raja Permaisuri Agong Tengku Hajah Afzan Binti Almarhum Tengku Muhammad. The 3-day official's visit included visit to the National Monument, Tunku Budriah Children Home and Felda Trolla. The purpose of the visit was to strengthen diplomatic relations and cooperation between the two countries as well as to study Malaysia's socio-economic development model.
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6: Hello, this is Vija on Red FM, Radio Malaysia, Sarawak on After 9 for today. Now, you maybe have heard about the sad news of the passings of our colleague, DJ Zach. So, yeah, I am sitting in for the session tonight on behalf of the late DJ Zach. So, I'm glad you could join me tonight, and because of this, there will be no Total Control Live for tonight, which usually started at 10. But yeah, instead, over the next few hours, we're gonna keeping things gentle. We have put together a lineup of timeless, comforting, evergreen tracks, songs that carries memories, songs you know by heart, and songs we can all quietly listen as we honor Zach's memory together. So to everyone tuning in at home, on the road, or wherever you may be tonight, thank you for your love, your warm messages on our Facebook right now, and your understanding. So our hearts and prayers remain with DJ Zach's family and loved one. So take a deep breath, settle in, and let the music keep you company tonight. Here is our first track on Red FM.

0: Today in history in Sarawak, we turn to the archives to commemorate the significant events that have shaped our state's history. 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
1: 2.8 million ringgit Pakhan new township officially opened. On this day in 2001, rural development in Sarikei reached a major milestone with the grand opening of the 2.8 million ringgit Pakhan new township. Chief Minister Dato' Paninggi Tan Sri Haji Abdul Taib Mahmud officiated the brand new township, marking another big step forward in bringing modern amenities and infrastructure to rural communities. In his address, he reminded voters that choosing strong, capable leaders is key to driving smooth state administration and steady local development. The launch of Pakhan New Township stands as a proud symbol of rural transformation, bringing better business spaces and local services right to the heart of Pakhan. And that was a look into Today in History by Red FM.
0: That was Today in History in Sarawak, and the script is provided by the National Archives of Malaysia, Sarawak. Only on Red FM.

Welcome back, and to turning our attention to the weather and environmental news tonight, Malaysians may need to prepare for hazy conditions lasting a little longer as the country braces for a prolonged hot and dry spell. Natural Resources and Environmental Sustainability Minister Dato' Sri Arthur Joseph Kurup stated that El Nino phenomenon is expected to intensify into a super El Nino starting October through January, with its effects potentially stretching until mid next year. Combined with the southwest monsoon, lower rainfall is creating hotter conditions, significantly increasing the risk of open fires and worsening the haze. While haze episodes usually clear up in a month or two, officials warn that these stronger weather patterns could extend the dry spell. On the broader front, Malaysia has stepped in to offer support to neighboring Indonesia. Following a formal letter sent on September 9th, Indonesian President Prabowo Subianto accepted Malaysia's offer to assist in fighting forest fires in Kalimantan, where over 1,400 hotspots have been detected. Operations will be coordinated by NADMA, involving the Fire Rescue Department, MMEA, Met Malaysia, and the Royal Malaysian Air Force to assist with water bombing, amphibious firefighting, and cloud seeding. Deputy Prime Minister Dato' Sri Ahmad Zahid Hamidi also highlighted that Malaysia is committed to long-term joint planning to prevent recurring transboundary haze. Okay, so stay safe out there, keep yourself hydrated, and limit outdoor activities when the API levels rise. Okay, stay tuned with us. And to mention again, we are not going to have the Total Control Live at the second hour of the show, as usual. We're not going to have that one, but we will be back to normal tomorrow. Okay, so tonight I'm gonna play all the songs continuously, in remembrance of our colleague DJ Zach.

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If your mic card gets damaged, don't fret. The process to get a new one is quite straightforward. You'll need to visit a National Registration Department JPN branch, whether it's a state JPN office, a JPN UTC, or another selected branch. They even have mobile mic card services that might be in your area. Once there, get a queue number for damaged cards, then hand over your old mic card and provide your details. You can even check your application status online. There's a replacement fee, 10 ringgit for a mic card, 40 ringgit for MyCast or MyPR. But here's a good tip. If you apply for a replacement within 12 months of surrendering, the damaged card is free. How long does it take? At JPN State Offices or UTC, you could get it in just 30 minutes. For other branches, it's about 5 working days in Peninsula Malaysia and 7 days for Sabah, Sarawak and Labuan, assuming no complication. So while we hope you keep your mic card safe, it's good to know that replacing it is an easy process if needed. 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

0: Salam Malaysia Madani, the news at 10. The first reading of the bill to replace the Universities and University Colleges Act, AUKU, is expected to be tabled at a Dewan Rakyat sitting in December. Higher Education Minister Dato' Sri Dr. Zamri Abdul Kadir said the ministry is working to complete a comprehensive series of engagements with stakeholders to ensure the bill accounts for the entire national higher education ecosystem before it is tabled in Parliament. Separately, tobacco cultivation in Ranau Sabah undertaken by 118 local farmers across an area of approximately 44.5 hectares generates an annual income of nearly 2 million ringgit. Minister of Plantation and Commodities, Dato' Sri Dr. Noraini Ahmad said the tobacco harvest is purchased by wholesalers before being marketed throughout Sabah. Meanwhile, Libya's maiden participation in the Malaysia International Halal Showcase, or MIHAS 2026, aims to boost bilateral trade between Libya and Malaysia, while deepening collaboration and facilitating smoother trade relations between the two countries. Chairman of the General Authority for Exhibitions and Conferences of Libya, Esam Al-Aul, said the participation also seeks to leverage Malaysia's halal certification expertise, particularly that of the Department of Islamic Development Malaysia, or JAKIM. In world news, Jordan's Deputy Prime Minister and Foreign Minister Ayman Safadi accused Israel of defying international law because it had enjoyed long-standing impunity, urging countries to act together to hold violators accountable. Speaking at the United Nations in New York, Safadi said the Israeli government was violating Palestinians' rights to food, schools and hospitals. In the meantime, President of the State of Palestine, Mahmoud Abbas, participated in a high-level meeting in New York at the invitation of Saudi Arabia, France, the UK and Canada, with the participation of the UN Secretary General and a number of world leaders. President Abbas delivered the State of Palestine's address via video link, commending these countries' ongoing efforts to advance the two-state solution while highlighting their historic decision alongside several other countries to formally recognize the State of Palestine. And finally, in sports football, Valencia appointed former Mexico coach Javier Aguirre today on a contract until the end of the season, taking over from interim manager Oscar Sanchez, who himself replaced Carlos Corberan last week. Aguirre returns to Spanish football after a two-year hiatus, during which he took charge of the Mexico national team. At this year's World Cup, he guided Mexico to their first knockout win at the tournament since 1986 on home soil. And that was the news, edited by Mas Elizawati. Salam Malaysia Madani.
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0: Today in History. Join us to relive the past as we highlight key events that happened on this very date in history. 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
1: On this day in 1983, His Majesty King Hussein of Jordan and Her Majesty Queen Noor Al Hussein of Jordan arrived in Malaysia for a 3-day officials visit. Their Majesty arrived aboard a DC-10 aircraft at Subang Airport at 10:25 a.m. and were received by Yang Amat Berhormat Dato' Musa Hitam, Deputy Prime Minister. An officials' welcoming ceremony was subsequently held at the ground of the Parliament Building, Kuala Lumpur, attended by His Majesty Sri Paduka Baginda Yang di-Pertuan Agong, Tuanku Sultan Haji Ahmad Shah Al-Musta'in Bilal Ibni Almarhum Sultan Abu Bakar Rayatuddin Al-Mu'azzam Shah and Her Majesty Sri Paduka Baginda Raja Permaisuri Agong Tengku Hajah Afzan Binti Almarhum Tengku Muhammad. The 3-day officials' visit included visit to the National Monument, Tunku Budriah Children Home and Felda Trolla. The purpose of the visit was to strengthen diplomatic relations and cooperation between the two countries as well as to study Malaysia's socio-economic development model.
0: Today in History. 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
2: Welcome back to the show, and this is the second hour of the show with me for today. Now, as I told you earlier, at the first hour of the show, we're not going to have Total Control Live for tonight. So today is 23rd of September 2026, okay? A very sad day to all of us at Red FM. But anyway, I want to share with you something, okay? I picture this, okay? Like you are out for dinner, looking out for a spot to park, and you see an open space along the road in a residential neighborhood. You pull in a park and head off to eat. But a quick question for you, can you actually get into legal trouble for parking in front of a random person's house? Well, not automatically. In a standard landing, in a standard landed housing estate, the public road outside a house isn't private property, and homeowners don't hold exclusive rights to the street just because it's right outside their gate. However, that doesn't mean it is a free for all. Okay, under section 4T8 bracket 1 of the Road Transport Act 1986, it is an offense to leave your car where it causes danger, obstruction, or undue inconvenience to others. And if you are convicted, you could face a fine between 1,000 to 5,000 ringgit, at least a year in prison or both. Okay, plus under section 48 bracket 2, authorities have the power to claim or tow your car away at your own risk. Okay, so while parking on a white public street without blocking anyone is usually fine, you know, blocking a driveway, narrowing a lane, or ignoring a local council signs definitely opens you up to enforcement. And keep in mind, this only applies to public landed neighborhoods. Okay, gated communities, condos, and strata properties have their own street management rules and visitor base. So what if the tables are turned and someone blocks your driveway? As frustrating as it is, don't take matters into your own hands. Okay, avoid moving or damaging the vehicle, as that could put you in legal trouble. Instead, snap a clear photo of the car, its plate number, and the obstruction, and report it directly to your local district council for action. All right, drive safe, park smart, and respect your neighbors. This is Bijak on Red FM for Variety.

can of soda has 70 spoon. Excessive sugar intake can lead to weight gain, obesity, and increase the risk of non-communicable diseases like diabetes, hypertension, and heart disease. Too much sugar can also weaken your immune system and cause tooth decay, especially in children. Choose a healthier lifestyle, reduce the amount of sugar in your daily food and drinks, avoid sugary beverages in the morning, during tea time, or close to bedtime. Instead, try fresh fruits and drink plenty of plain water. And don't forget to read the labels on food packaging to pick options with less sugar. Remember, control your sugar intake. One teaspoon is enough, less is better, nothing is best.

0: Today in history in Sarawak, we turn to the archives to commemorate the significant events that have shaped our state's history. 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
1: 2.8 million ringgit Pakhan new township officially opened. On this day in 2001, rural development in Sarikei reached a major milestone with the grand opening of the 2.8 million ringgit Pakhan new township. Chief Minister Dato' Paninggi Tan Sri Haji Abdul Taib Mahmud officiated the brand new township, marking another big step forward in bringing modern amenities and infrastructure to rural communities. In his address, he reminded voters that choosing strong, capable leaders is key to driving smooth state administration and steady local development. The launch of Pakhan New Township stands as a proud symbol of rural transformation, bringing better business spaces and local services right to the heart of Pakhan. And it was a look into Today in History by Red FM.
0: That was Today in History in Sarawak, and the script is provided by the National Archives of Malaysia Sarawak. 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
2: Do you have a persistent cough lasting more than 2 weeks? Fever? Unexplained weight loss? These could be warning signs of TB. Tuberculosis, or TB, is a serious infectious disease that spreads through the air when an infected person coughs, sneezes, or even talks.
3: 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But early detection can save lives.
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Let It Be by the Beatles on Red FM Radio Malaysia Sarawak. Welcome back to the show. This is Bija and I'll be keeping you entertained until midnight. So tonight's gonna be sound different, and before we move to the next song, I want to share with you something. Okay, scientists in Bolivia just identified a completely new species of wildcat, the first new one found in over a century. It all started when a local resident rescued a weird-looking kitten, thinking it was a domestic cat. A year later, it was clear he was a wildcat with a huge leopard spot. DNA tests reveal it is a whole new species that weighed under 1.5 kilos, named Lepidus ticayo. A nice little reminder that the world still holds plenty of wonderful surprises. All right, now, stay tuned with us. 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
1: Salam Malaysia Madani, the 11 PM news. Prime Minister Dato' Sri Anwar Ibrahim said Malaysia manages disagreements with all neighbouring nations through continuous diplomatic engagement and constructive dialogue rather than conflict or distrust. In a wide-ranging address highlighting the deep cultural and diplomatic ties between Malaysia and China, he shared personal anecdotes of mutual respect and philosophical kinship with Chinese leadership. Separately, the Anti-Bullying Tribunal has received 55 complaints with 5 cases decided through awards as of yesterday. According to Minister in the Prime Minister's Department for Law and Institutional Reform, Dato' Sri Azalina Osman Said, the awards included apologies to victims, participation in a counselling program and RM2,000 in compensation in one case. She added that beyond the legal framework, efforts to address bullying also depended on society's willingness to speak up and take action. Meanwhile, the inaugural University Research and Innovation Investment Summit 2026 has recorded 120 engagements between universities, industry players and investors, resulting in 84 potential collaborations with a projected investment value of RM24 million. Higher Education Minister Dato' Sri Dr. Zamri Abdul Kadir said the main takeaway from the national level platform is the need for effective follow-through to ensure research outcomes can be translated into commercial solutions for the nation. Over in Indonesia, the death toll from Virgo Transport 8 ferry disaster rose to 27 today after 9 more bodies were recovered from inside the sunken vessel, while 108 victims remain missing. National Search and Rescue Agency Basarnas Chief Muhammad Shafi'i said the bodies were recovered by divers from the Basarnas Special Group and Indonesian Navy divers, bringing the number of people accounted for to 135 out of 243 on the vessel's manifest, comprising 108 survivors and 27 fatalities. At the United Nations in New York, France's Foreign Minister Jean-Noël Barrot said the Palestinians must hold fresh elections amid growing international concerns they'll be delayed because of logistical challenges. The Palestinians are scheduled to hold legislative elections for the first time in 2 decades on November 28th, a month after close fought Israeli elections, but there are wide doubts on whether the vote will take place. And finally, in sports, Malaysia settled for silver in the e-football event at the Aichi Nagoya 2026 Asian Games after Iran came from behind to claim a 4-2 aggregate win in the final at the Aichi Sky Expo today. And that concludes the news tonight, edited by Mas Elizawati. Thanks for your company. Salam, Malaysia Madani.
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1: On this day in 1983, His Majesty King Hussein of Jordan and Her Majesty Queen Nur al-Hussein of Jordan arrived in Malaysia for a 3 days officials visit. Their Majesty arrived aboard a DC-10 aircraft at Subang Airport at 10:25 a.m. and were received by Yang Amat Berhormat Dato' Musa Hitam, Deputy Prime Minister. An officials' welcoming ceremony was subsequently held at the ground of the Parliament Building, Kuala Lumpur, attended by His Majesty Sri Paduka Baginda Yang di-Pertuan Agong, Tuanku Sultan Haji Ahmad Shah Al-Musta'in Bilal Ibni Almarhum Sultan Abu Bakar Rayatuddin Al-Mu'azzam Shah, and Her Majesty Sri Paduka Baginda Raja Permaisuri Agong Tengku Hajar Afzan Binti Almarhum Tengku Muhammad. The 3-day officials' visit included visit to the National Monument, Tunku Budriah Children Home and Felda Trola. The purpose of the visit was to strengthen diplomatic relations and cooperation between the two countries, as well as to study Malaysia's socio-economic development model.
0: Today in history. 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

0: Today in history in Sarawak, we turn to the archives to commemorate the significant events that have shaped our state's history. 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
1: 2.8 million ringgit Pakhan new township officially opened. On this day in 2001, rural development in Sarike reached a major milestone with the grand opening of the 2.8 million ringgit Pakhan new township. Chief Minister Datuk Paningi Tan Sri Haji Abdul Taib Mahmud officiated the brand new township, marking another big step forward in bringing modern amenities and infrastructure to rural communities. In his address, he reminded voters that choosing strong, capable leaders is key to driving smooth state administration and steady local development. The launch of Pakhan New Township stands as a proud symbol of rural transformation, bringing better business spaces and local services right to the heart of Pakhan. And it was a look into today in history by Red FM.
0: That was Today in History in Sarawak, and the script is provided by the National Archives of Malaysia, Sarawak. Only on Red FM.

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Lastly, always check the latest weather updates from MET Malaysia. 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
1: Good evening. Salam sejahtera. Salam Malaysia Madani. I'm Barbara Bijah. This news at 11:30 comes to you from Red FM Radio Malaysia Sarawak. Led Red FM English presenter Azrani Azmi, better known as DJ Zack, 47, was laid to rest at the Semariang Muslim Cemetery in Petra Jaya this evening. The eldest of two siblings, he had served with RTM Sarawak for over 15 years. DJ Zack was described as a highly talented individual and a good friend. His passing represents a significant loss for RTM Sarawak. He passed away last night after being found unconscious in the restroom at RTM Sarawak office around 8:40 p.m. He was confirmed to have died from a heart attack. Sarawak hopes RTM can share its expertise and extensive experience in media management to assist with preparations for the coverage of the 2027 SEA Games, which will take place next year. Deputy Minister in the Sarawak Premier's Department, Dato' Abdullah Saidul, said RTM's experience in managing coverage for various large-scale sporting events in the past could be leveraged. This is to ensure that the media and broadcasting aspects of the 2027 SEA Games are executed more effectively. He was speaking at a press conference following a courtesy call on the Sarawak Premier in Kuching. He added that telecommunication system also needs to be upgraded to support broadcasting and coverage requirements throughout the games. Meanwhile, the Director General of Broadcasting, Dato' Ashwar Ismail, disclosed that RTM would provide full cooperation in terms of expertise and the sharing of experience. This encompasses areas such as technology and the broadcasting management of sporting events. The experience of broadcasting the 2026 World Cup provided valuable lessons on aspects that could be updated and improved, particularly regarding the hosting of sporting events. University of Technology Sarawak, UTS, currently had approximately 5,700 students. UTS Vice Chancellor Professor Dr. Muhammad Shahril Osman said around 2,800 of them are benefiting from the free tertiary education scheme. Approximately 1,500 students receive allowances including housing and pocket money. The university continues to place emphasis on science, technology, engineering and mathematics STEM, with 16 out of its 18 undergraduate programs being STEM-based. He mentioned this during a courtesy call on the Premier of Sarawak. The Sarawak Public Works Department, JKR, held a signing ceremony for the one-month pledge 2026, marking the commencement of the Trans-Borneo Highway LTB project for the Miri section. According to JKR Sarawak, the project involved upgrading an existing two-lane, two-way road spanning approximately 4.951 kilometers into a four-lane, two-way route. The alignment stretches from Kuala Baram to Sungai Tujuh Immigration, Customs, Quarantine and Security, ICQS complex. The project scope also includes upgrading the existing signalized intersection at Kuala Baram. That concludes the news at 11:30 from Red FM Radio Malaysia Sarawak. The news bulletin was edited by Nur Akhila Arbain from the news and current affairs section of RTM Kuching. Salam Malaysia Madani.

0: Tobacco companies show you images of what life would be like if you smoked. 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

0: I met Yelena on a dating website. She's here for work. And what can I say? She was beautiful, funny, has the cutest laugh, and she even laughed at my lame jokes. Safe to say, we hit it off immediately. Things were wonderful for a while, until one day.
1: My darling, I really need your help. My father got into some serious gambling debts, and now the mob, they are after him.
0: Oh no, Yelena, how can we help from here?
1: Can you send me some money, please, so I can pay off his debt? He needs about 600,000 rubles.
0: Let me check. That's over 30,000 ringgit. We can't afford this, baby.
1: Please, darling. I don't know what else to do. My mother, she is losing her mind. And I am your last hope.
0: All right. I'll transfer the money over to you so you can help your father.
1: Thank you very much, my love. I need to fly back to help them out. I'll be back in a week.
0: A week passed. 2 weeks. I messaged, I called. There was no answer. Did something happen to her? Did I get scammed? I went to the nearest police station to make a report, and I was later informed that my girlfriend was a scam artist, and her real name was Olga Skamdinsky. She was part of a love scam ring and had several other victims in the last 7 months. To anyone listening, don't fall victim to like I did. Because when it's too good to be true, the love could be the biggest lie ever.
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3: 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So take good care of yourself on the road home. Stay safe and look out for one another. From all of us here, good night, sleep well, and we'll talk to you again soon.

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Hi there, this is Peter Derun, your very own on-the-air certified life coach, with another inspiring segment to help you make your life the best you can. You're listening to Let's Get Inspired, and I'm so glad you're here with me today. Today, we're talking about something I know you feel every single day. Have you ever finished a long day at the office? Maybe you were sitting down most of the time, not doing anything physically hard, but you feel absolutely exhausted. Like your brain has been through a marathon. You haven't lifted a single heavy box, but you just want to crash on the couch. It's a mystery, right? Well, today we are going to solve that mystery. I want to help you move away from just existing online and being a slave to those phone notifications. We're going to talk about how to take charge of your phone and your computer so they work for you and not the other way around. We want to move you towards digital wellness and away from digital burnout that we all know too well. So now, what is digital wellness? It's not about throwing your phone in the trash and moving to the jungle. It just means having a healthy relationship with your tech. It's about cutting out the stuff that makes you feel drained. You know, like that heavy feeling in your head. And using tech for what it's actually good for. Learning and connecting with people you care about. But to get there, we have to look at why we feel so tired. If you spend your whole day in front of a screen, you are actually dealing with a very specific kind of exhaustion. It's digital exhaustion. And it usually shows up in two ways. First, there's digital burnout. This is when you feel overwhelmed, detached, or just done with everything. Why does this happen? Usually, it's because we are constantly bombarded with information. Our eyes are always on a screen and our brains never get a break. That's the first type. Now, the second type is social media fatigue. This is that pressure we feel to look perfect online. You know that feeling? Yeah? You have to post the right photo, reply to every comment, act like you are the hero in a movie. And it's a never-ending job that leaves you feeling empty and stressed. Most of us have this habit. We check our phones without even thinking. We just scroll and scroll and scroll. But did you know there is a huge cost to that quick peek? Now let me give you some facts that will change the way you look at your screen. Every time your phone buzzes and you look at it, it takes your brain over 20 minutes to get back into deep focus. Now imagine if you're working on a project or studying and you check a text. You just wasted
20 minutes of your best brain power. If you do that 5 times a day, you basically lost your entire afternoon. So when you scroll through thousands of random videos or posts that don't even matter to you, your brain gets what is called a decision fatigue. This is why by 5 p.m., you can't even decide what to have for dinner. You used up all your mental energy on useless content. You know those little likes and red notifications? They actually give us a tiny hit of a feel-good chemical called dopamine. It's addictive. It trains our brains to love easy, shallow tasks. That's why sitting down to read a book or finish a tough work report feels so hard. Your brain is literally hooked on the easy stuff. And the science on this is actually pretty wild. If you're using social media for more than 3 hours a day, you are 3 times more likely to feel depressed. And then there's FOMO, the fear of missing out. About 65% of young people feel anxious because they think they're missing a party or an event they saw online. The irony is that even though we are connected 24/7, nearly 80% of young adults say they feel isolated and lonely. Digital friends are great, but they are not able to replace real human connection. Okay, enough of the heavy stuff. So let's talk about how do we fix this. We need to build boundaries. Think of a boundary like a fence around your house. It shows where your tech ends and where your real life begins. Now, here are 2 super simple steps you can start today, right now. Step 1, the tech-free bedroom. Now, this is a game changer. Stop charging your phone next to your bed. Yeah, buy a cheap old school alarm clock if you need an alarm clock. Charge your phone in the kitchen or another room. Why? Because the late night scrolling you do ruins your sleep quality. If you wake up and the first thing you see is your real room, not an Instagram reel, you start your day with your thoughts, not someone else. Step 2, have screen-free meals. Make it a rule. When you eat, the screen goes away. Whether you are with friends or eating alone, maybe put the phone in your pocket. This gives your brain a moment of quiet. It lets you actually taste your food and notice the world around you. This act sounds small, but it's a huge win for your mental health.
Your attention is the most important thing you own. Don't give it away for free to an algorithm that doesn't care or even know about you. Take it back. Start small. Huh? Try the phone-free bedroom tonight. You'll be surprised how much more energy and focus you have tomorrow. Thanks for listening. Go out there and live your real life today.

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0: Hantavirus is a rare but potentially deadly disease spread mainly through contact with infected rodent urine dropping, saliva, or contaminated dust. 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Early symptoms include fever, headaches, muscle pain, fatigue, nausea, and difficulty breathing. 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Red FM, we care.
1: 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Watch the soap. If you're washing your car, try doing it on the grass so the soapy water doesn't run straight into the drains. For the pet owners, please pick up after your pets. Yeah, it keeps the water clean for everyone. And go green, use fewer chemicals in your garden. And if you see a local river cleanup happening, why not joining in? So let's keep our water clear and our nature happy. Small steps makes a huge difference. Red FM, we care.

again. It's 1 in the morning. Whether you've been working for hours or you just woken up with a restless mind, I'm glad you're here. You found your night angels. I'm Felicia J, and tonight we are going to talk about letting go of the heavy weight of perfect. Just for 15 minutes, let us drop the pressures and we're in this together. Now, have you ever noticed how, in the middle of the night, we become our own harshest critic? You're looking at a project or a paper or even just your life, and all you see are the gaps. The things that aren't quite right, the things that aren't perfect. There's this idea that if we just push a little harder or stay up an hour later, we can finally reach the perfect versions of what we're doing. But at 1 o'clock in the morning, perfect is actually a trap. It's a ghost that keeps us from actually finishing anything, and it makes the work feel impossible. So we end up paralyzed, staring at a blank screen or a messy room. Now, I want to give you a very different goal for tonight, which is just aim for being good enough. Seriously, if you're a student and your aim is for a rough draft, not a masterpiece. If you're working, aim for completions, not totally flawlessness. Perfect is the enemy of done. You are human and you are tired. It's okay if what you produce right now isn't your absolute best work ever. The fact that you're actually showing up at this hour is already more than enough. So why don't we just lower the bar just a little bit so that you can actually step over it? Now here's our beacon for tonight. Well, it's a bit of an unusual one, but I love it. It sounds like this. Anything worth doing is worth doing poorly at first. It sounds strange, right? But it means that the importance of the task is why you should just start, even if the start is messy. Don't actually let the fears of doing it wrong stop you from doing it at all. So why don't we try a little experiment to break that perfectionism? It's called the 10-minute dash. Now, pick that one thing that's been hovering over you, the things that you're afraid you won't do perfectly, and tell yourself that you're only going to work on it for only 10 minutes. And that's it. And for these 10 minutes, you have total permissions to be messy. Don't worry about the grammar, don't worry about the layout or the final result. Just get something down, okay? And when the 10 minutes are up, you can stop. Or you might find that once the pressure of being perfect was gone, you actually found your flow. So go ahead, set your watch or just keep an eye on the clock. 10 minutes and just start. As we're ready to part way, let's take another at what you're doing tonight. Be proud of the messy progress and be proud of the good enough. The world expects so much from us during the day, but here, in the quiet of the night, nobody is grading you. Nobody is watching. You are allowed to be a work in progress.
You are allowed to be tired, and you are definitely allowed to be imperfect. You don't a great job just by being here and trying, and carry that thought with you as you move into the next hour. Thank you for joining me for episode 2, and I'll be back again next week, same time, same hours, to help you stay anchored. My name is Felicia J, and this is your night anchor. Be kind to yourself tonight.

0: Knowing how to use your turn signals correctly is a safety precaution that can help you to avoid unnecessary accidents and even save your life. You're required by law to use turn signals to let other drivers and road users know your intentions. This includes when and for how long you should use them. So what exactly are turn signals, and when should you use them? We'll go through all that today. Let's drive right in.
1: Turn signals are amber or yellow lights on your vehicles that flash to indicate that you're about to change road positioning or turn. You must use your turn signals to signal your intention whenever turning or changing direction, pulling up next to the curb, changing lanes, making a U-turn, entering the flow traffic, pulling out from a stationary position. Remember that signaling doesn't grant you the right of way over other road users. Always check your blind spot and mirrors to ensure that the lane you intend to enter is clear of traffic.
0: Okay, so for how long should you signal then?
1: You must always signal for long enough to give sufficient warning to other road users. If this means that you should generally signal for at least 100 feet before turning and signal at least 5 seconds before changing lanes. Remember to check that your indicator has cancelled after turning. Also, make sure to check your blind spots and mirrors before changing your road position. And lastly, now that you know how to use your turn signals, don't believe that everyone else does. It can be dangerous to blindly look at turn signals as drivers forget to signal all of the time, forget to turn off their signal, or just signal incorrectly.
0: The best way to approach this is to have patience and wait to get some sort of confirmation, like the vehicle slowing down or starting to turn.
2: It's just the way.
3: Gonna do it KL style.

Hello, everyone. 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This part is about what to do during the flood, when the water is actually rising. During the flood, keep your ears open for continuous rain warnings and high tide notices and stay informed. 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If they tell you to move, go early. Don't wait until the road is totally gone. When you leave, make sure you take those essential papers and any medicines you stored up previously. 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

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This message is brought to you by Red FM.

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0: 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Crocodile sightings and attacks are on the rise across our rivers and flood-prone areas. With over 25,000 crocodiles recorded in Sarawak, every river is a potential danger zone. Remember, avoid bathing, fishing, or washing near riverbanks, especially during floods or at dawn and dusk. Never dispose of waste or animal remains into rivers, as this attracts crocodiles. 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

Hello, everyone. Are you aware of the rising threat of measles in Malaysia? The latest statistics show a danger that we can no longer ignore. In 2023, there were 2,002 reported cases of measles. In 2024, that number has surged to 3,791. Our children are the most vulnerable. For kids under 5, cases have jumped from 887 to 1,595 in just 1 year. Tragically, we've also seen an increase in measles-related deaths in this age group. Why the sharp increase? Measles is extremely contagious. A single infected person can transmit the virus to between 12 and 18 unprotected people around them. It's more than just a rash. It's a serious disease. Be aware. Protect your community. This is Red FM. We care.

0: Have you heard about this new investment thing? My cousin put in 5,000 ringgits and got 10,000 ringgits back in a week.
1: Wait, that sounds too good to be true. 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
0: Some online trading thing. 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I'm thinking of putting my money in too.
1: That sounds like a scam. High returns with zero risk? That's how people lose everything.
0: You think so? But they showed proof of payouts.
1: That's the trick. They pay a few people first to make it look real, and once enough, they disappear with all the money. It's a scam.
0: What? I almost fell for it. How do we spot scams?
1: Obviously, if they promise guaranteed returns, pressure you to invest fast, have no official license, or make money through referrals. Then always limited time only pressure, like you gotta invest now before the opportunity disappears. That's just a trick to stop you from thinking too much.
0: So what if we suspect one?
1: If something feels off, always double check and ask for advice. And if you think you've been scammed, don't hesitate to report it to the police or the related authorities.
0: Oh, thank you. I'll warn my cousin before he loses more money. Gotta stay sharp nowadays.
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6: Yo, what's up, guys? It's your boy here, DJ Chris Knight, right here on Red FM. So welcome back to the Sports Zone, where we talk about sports, determinations, and so the champions who inspire us. So now today's topic is something very close to home. We are talking about Sarawak's legendary athletes. Because sometimes, right, people think the biggest sports stars only come from big cities, KL, Penang, Johor, and all of that. But let me tell you something, okay? Sarawak has produced some of Malaysia's greatest athletes ever. Yes, Olympic medalists, national record breakers, and also world champions. So basically from small towns, from kampong backgrounds, from humble beginnings, but through discipline, hard work, and pure determination, they rose to the top. And today, we are celebrating those Sarawak sports legends. So let's start with someone who made Malaysia extremely proud, Pandalila Rinong. If you follow sports, you definitely know this name. She comes from Bau, Sarawak, and she became one of Malaysia's greatest divers. Imagine this, okay? A young girl from Sarawak, training every day, diving again and again, perfecting techniques, balance and courage, because diving is not easy. You jump from a platform that's 10 meters high, and that's like jumping from a three-story building. So you flip, you spin, you twist, and enter the water perfectly. One small mistake, splash too big, and your score drops. But through years of discipline, she made history. She became Malaysia's first female Olympic medalist in diving, and she won bronze at the London Olympics during 2012. And every time she stepped onto that Olympic platform, she carried the pride of Sarawak in Malaysia. And that's legendary. So now let's move from the swimming pool to the running track. Another Sarawak legend, Watson Nyambe. So if you guys grew up in the 90s or early 2000s, you definitely remember this name. He was known as the Flying Dayak. Yes, and for a very good reason. Watson Nyambe became one of the most fastest sprinters Malaysia has ever produced. He broke the Malaysian national records for the 100-meter sprint. Imagine running 100 meters in just about 10 seconds. That's insane speed, you know? So by the time you blink, he's already across the finish line. And he dominated during the Malaysia Games era and inspired a whole generation of young runners. And his success proved something important. You don't need big city training centers to become great. Sometimes the strongest athletes come from places where grit and determination are part of daily life. So now, let's step into the ring, because Sarawak also produced a boxing legend, Sapo Biki. Yes, this man, he became a hero when he won gold at the 1998 Commonwealth Games. Think about that, okay? He stepped into the ring representing Malaysia, facing some of the best fighters from across the Commonwealth. And he came out as champion for many Sarawak youth at the time. Sapo Biki became a symbol of courage. Many boxing gyms started gaining attention. So yes, young fighters began training harder because they saw someone from Sarawak proving that anything is possible. And you know what's special about all these athletes? They didn't start as superstars. They started like many of us. Kids with dreams, kids with talents, kids who just love their sport. But through discipline, sacrifice, and years of training, they became legends. and they proved something powerful. Greatness can come from anywhere. From Bau, Surian, from small towns across Sarawak, talents is everywhere. Opportunity just needs to follow. So now guys, I want to hear from you. Which Sarawak athlete inspires you the most? Maybe it's Pendalila Rinong, Watson Nyambe, Sabo Biki, or any another Sarawak sports hero you admire. So send your thoughts to Red FM WhatsApp, which is at 012-348-8422, and let's celebrate Sarawak sport pride together. So alright, that's round one of today's Sport Zone. Don't go anywhere. After this break, we're talking about the new generations of Sarawak champions, the athletes who are currently making waves, breaking records, and also carrying the Sarawak name to the world stage, including Paralympic gold medal powerhouse and a young Muay Thai fighter shaking up the fight scene. 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I'm DJ Krishnat, right here on Red FM.
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1: Welcome back to Sports Zone right here on Red FM. It's your boy here, DJ Chris Knight in the house. So earlier we've talked about some legendary Sarawak athletes who made Malaysia proud. People like Pendalila Rinong, Watson Nyambe, and also Sapo Biki. True icons, okay? Really true icons. But you know what's exciting? The story doesn't stop there. Because right now, a new generation of Sarawak athletes are stepping forward. Well, breaking records, winning medals, and also carrying the Sarawak name to the world stage. Let's talk about them. So first up, one of Malaysia's strongest athletes ever, Boni Bunyau Gustin. This man is an absolute powerhouse. He's from Serian, Sarawak, and he became a global name in Paralympic powerlifting. Imagine lying on the bench, lifting a barbell that weighs over 230 kilograms. And that is heavier than a full-grown motorcycle. And Boni lifts it with pure strength and discipline. And he won the gold at the Tokyo 2020 Paralympics and later continued dominating the world stage. But beyond the medals, his story is very powerful. He proved that limitations don't define greatness. Hard work does. And today, many young Malaysians look at Boni and say, if he can do it, maybe I can too. And that's the power of a true champion. So next up, a fighter who is gaining international attention. Yes, Johan Ghazali. Many fans know him as Jojo, so he's young, fearless, and explosive inside the ring. Well, competing internationally in one championship, he has already shocked audience with knockouts performances. And what makes his story exciting is that he represents a new generation of fighters. He's young, confident, technically skilled, and when he steps into the rings, yes, he carries the spirit of Sarawak warriors with him. And yes, Muay Thai is brutal, technical, and intense, but Jojo fights with confidence, and fans are definitely watching his journey. So now let's talk about the swimming pool again. Here's another athlete making Sarawak proud is Welson Sim. Haha, so he became one of the Malaysia's top swimmers and even represented the country at the Olympic Games. And his specialty, the 400 meter freestyle. But what's interesting is how he started. He actually began swimming because of health reasons when he was younger. So what started as a therapy slowly became a passion, then a career, then international representation, you know? And that's the beauty of sports. You know, sometimes the journey begins in the most unexpected way. So when we look at Sarawak sport history, right, we see something powerful. From Olympic divers to national sprint legend to boxing champions to Paralympic gold medalists to international fighters. So Sarawak continues producing incredible athletes. And the truth is, there are probably many more future champions training right now in school fields, in boxing gyms, in swimming pools, in small community sport clubs, young athletes who might one day represent Malaysia. So here's another question for you guys again. Which Sarawak athlete inspired you the most? Maybe

0: WhatsApp, which is 012-348-8422, and let's celebrate Sarawak Sport Pride together. So sport is more than just medals, okay? It's about discipline, courage, and perseverance, okay? And Sarawak has proven again and again, and we produce fighters, we produce champions, and we produce legends. And yes, this is Sport Zone, guys. I'm DJ Chris Knight, right here on Red FM, and thanks for hanging out with me. I'll see you again very soon, next time.
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Hi, I'm Jeffrey Jack. You know, in life, no matter where you go, there's always going to be the one person that wants to bring you down. So stay strong and face your problems instead of running away. Surround yourself with people who believe in your dreams and don't let trolls, haters, and naysayers get you down. Always be thankful for what you have and for what you are. 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What does

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Stalkers and scammers often use small details gathered from public posts to build a bigger picture of your routine. What you post today could put your safety at risk tomorrow. Number one, always think before you share. Number two, delay your location posts. Number three, keep personal details private. Number four, check what's in the background of your photos. And number five, use strong privacy settings on your accounts. Your safety matters more than likes or views. 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Whether it's your location, your daily routine, or personal details, remember, not everything needs to be public. In today's digital world, stalkers, scammers, and identity thieves are always looking for opportunities. 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We care.

睡不着的时候别太难过，每周四凌晨3到6点，金华用老歌和故事陪你等天亮。

有些夜太长，有些话只能在夜里说。小城故事陪你熬过没人理解的凌晨3到5点。您好，今天有精华陪伴你。

不是每个夜晚都有光，但小纯的声音一直都在。欢迎收听小纯故事。

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